I go. It's Dolly Parton on Rowdy Yates Remembers. Guys, I got to tell you, this is a program that no one could possibly prepare for. The unexpected news broke just after lunchtime on Tuesday that the iconic singer, songwriter, actress, entrepreneur, and philanthropist had passed away at the age of 80. I hope you hang around for over the next 20 minutes or so. We will bring you a few stories and some great songs from an artist whose career spanned more than six decades and was still going strong up until about a year ago. But her music and her memory will live on in millions of fans forever. The late Dolly Parton on Rowdy Yates Remembers.

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1: A big part of my songs are written around things I've felt, things I've seen, or just part of my life. That song, Poor Folks Town, we grew up very poor as far as money, material things, but we were very rich as people. We had a lot of pride. When people say poverty stricken, it almost hurts my feelings, you know, when people say I'm from a poverty-stricken family, because there's so many ways to be poor. We always had food to eat, you know, we didn't have a big variety and all that, but I mean, we had great parents and a good home, and the fact that we didn't have money, we didn't know it was poor till people started telling us that, you know, so it's that, so that was like rich folks living in a poor

coat out of pieces of old clothing. And Dolly, turn that coat into a lesson about pride, family, and the things money cannot buy. And that's one of the things that made Dolly so good at what she did. She could take something incredibly personal and somehow make it feel like it belonged to all of us. Coat of Many Colors on Rowdy Yates Remembers. If you have not heard the news, Dolly Parton has passed away at the age of 80, and the world was stunned at the news. But Dolly was a person who was stunning in many ways. The way she wrote, the way she sang, the way she performed on stage, her business acumen, and then there was her acting. Dolly famously left for greener pastures in Hollywood, and not a stunner that her light did shine bright there as well. Many felt that Dolly was abandoning her roots and her fans and Music City, but Dolly didn't see it that way at all. She famously reassured everyone that she wasn't leaving Nashville. She was taking it with her. And she did. The late Dolly Parton on Rowdy Yates Remembers.

0: Dolly Parton.
1: If I had to say one of the things that was one of the biggest and, you know, most important things that I possess, it would be my common sense, mm-hmm. that good old earth sense. I don't have an education that much. I mean, I went through high school, but I wasn't that good in school, so it was probably about the same as seventh grade education for me. But my horse sense graduated from college.

Parton had plenty of hit records on her own, but when she joined forces with Kenny Rogers, it launched both of their careers into the stratosphere. Islands in the Stream is on Rowdy Yates Remembers. I am Rowdy Yates, and bad news broke out of Nashville Tuesday afternoon that Dolly Parton had died at the age of 80. You know, Dolly was the kind of artist that many thought would be around forever, and in many ways she will be, and not just in the music and the movies that she made, but the lives she changed with her philanthropy. For many, that would be enough of a legacy to leave behind, but something tells me for years to come, you will still see Dolly in a number of ways. In bright pink boxes of cake mix in the grocery store aisles. Her theme park will remain open in Tennessee, and her truck stop empire will continue to expand. And what about Dolly's presence on stage? Just yesterday, it was announced that behind the scenes, Dolly Parton was working with some of the world's leading tech companies on creating a holographic avatar so that her memory, her music, and even a version of herself would live forever. The late Dolly Parton on Rowdy Yates Remembers.

0: Rowdy Yates Remembers Dolly Parton is a presentation of RFC Media and Sweet Radio. 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
1: 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Lows level off around 66 tonight under partly cloudy skies. Winds out of the east, 5 to 10 miles per hour. Highs level off around 87 tomorrow. A blend of clouds and sun. Lows level off around 69 tomorrow night, partly cloudy. Sunshine mixed with clouds at times Monday, with daytime highs approaching 86. 83, slight chance of rain showers Tuesday. Looking at the long range, 82 Wednesday, 84 Thursday, and 84 on Friday. I'm staff meteorologist Paul Trombley. Currently, it's 82 degrees.
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6: 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Lows level off around 66 tonight under partly cloudy skies. Winds out of the east, 5 to 10 miles per hour. Highs level off around 87 tomorrow. A blend of clouds and sun. Lows level off around 69 tomorrow night, partly cloudy. Sunshine mixed with clouds at times. Monday, with daytime highs approaching 86. 83, slight chance of rain showers Tuesday. Looking at the long range, 82 Wednesday, 84 Thursday, and 84 on Friday. I'm staff meteorologist Paul Trombley. Currently, it's 82 degrees.
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deal. It's the last weekend in August and the final weekend. We will be passing along our summertime triple play prize packs. I know you'll love them because there are three goodies in them, and it's stuff you can only win here. 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

0: Indianapolis, Indiana, Chicago, Illinois. You betcha the GARC Tour is coming to see you guys. And I understand it is one red hot ticket. Ain't going down till the sun comes up. The original Country Gold. Rowdy Yates playing your faves. What's on your mind?
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1: Hey, Rowdy, how you doing, buddy? Am I caller number 10?
2: You are caller number 10. Congratulations. What's your name?
1: I dig it. My name is Luke.
2: Hey, Luke, where are you calling from?
1: I'm calling from Middletown, Virginia.
2: Look here, Luke. This weekend, going to be the last weekend, you will be able to win one of our Triple Play prize packs. And those are the ones we've been giving away all summer long with the autographed photo, the collector's edition guitar pick, and our fourth generation car or cooler decal. Consider yourself one of the lucky ones.
1: All right. I like it, Rowdy.
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0: bunch of buddies in the Buckeye State, and they are so excited about his appearances there in just a couple of weeks. Marietta and Tiffin, if you did not know, John Anderson on the original Country Gold. Rowdy here, and much like John had to say goodbye to his first love, we are saying goodbye to summer on the show this weekend. And you know, sometimes a change of scenery is really all you need to get your life on track. But that kind of departure can get tongues a-wagging for sure, especially in the sportsman's paradise of Louisiana and right in front of God and everybody. Oak Ridge Boys, next.
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3: 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Lows dip down to about 66 tonight under partly cloudy skies. Winds out of the east, 5 to 10 miles per hour. Sunshine mixed with clouds at times again tomorrow. Highs level off around 87. Lows level off around 69. Tomorrow night, partly cloudy skies. Daytime highs approaching 86. Monday, under partly cloudy skies. 83 Tuesday. Slight chance of rain showers. Take a look at the extended forecast. 82 Wednesday, 84 Thursday, and 84 on Friday. I'm staff meteorologist Paul Trombley. Currently 79.
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0: Senator testified in Texas a couple of weeks ago when someone had proposed building a data center near her ranch. Not only did she speak, she sang. That's Down to My Last Teardrop on the original Country Gold.
1: I'm calling from Nathan Hutton, Ohio. My name's Daphne. I'd like to hear some Smoky Mountain Rain by Ronnie Mutt.

0: Finley Murphy is looking for a party crowd, and you know what? I think he's found it. The original country gold with Rowdy Yates hitting the road in early October, and really looking forward to another trip to Kentucky with my friends at 99.5 KD Country. Oh, the Daniel Boone Festival is celebrating a significant anniversary this year. They've got huge plans, including a big Friday night show with Mark Wills October the 9th. And the day after that, a special show of ours from the studios of WKDP. I know the organizers are working hard behind the scenes to roll out a new website, too. I will put the link up on my Facebook page the second they do.
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right, gang, here is the deal. It's the last weekend in August and the final weekend. We will be passing along our summertime triple play prize packs. I know you'll love them because there are three goodies in them, and it's stuff you can only win here. You want them? 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

0: and there is not much in the way of green grass, for the sun has incinerated it. That's where the green grass grows, the original country gold, at 855-MY-ROWDY.
1: Oh, can you play some Don Williams for me?
0: Sure I can. By the way, if you are a big Don Williams fan, I finally got a chance to put an ear on that album of unreleased material that his family found. It's only been out a couple of months now. It is really, really good. All stuff from him back in his prime. He just never put it out.
1: Awesome. Thank you.
0: Yeah, you ought to go get it. It's real good.

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2: 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Lows dip down to about 66. Tonight, under partly cloudy skies, winds out of the east, 5 to 10 miles per hour. Sunshine mixed with clouds at times again tomorrow. Highs level off around 87. Lows level off around 69. Tomorrow night, partly cloudy skies. Daytime highs approaching 86. Monday, under partly cloudy skies. 83 Tuesday. Slight chance of rain showers. Take a look at the extended forecast. 82 Wednesday, 84 Thursday, and 84 on Friday. I'm staff meteorologist Paul Trombley. Currently 79.
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0: you might want to make a mad dash to the convenience store. I have a feeling, if nothing else, they've got every flavor of Mad Dog you could ever dream. And it would be a bad dream. Two more bottles of wine. 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
1: 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I would love to hear some George Strait, Love Without End, Amen.
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0: massive warehouse and museum where fans can get their hands on all sorts of memorabilia from their heyday as a group. Not much of a shocker to me, it is located in Fort Payne. That is Alabama, and mountain music from the original Country Gold. I am Rowdy Yates, saying goodbye to summer this weekend, and at least once an hour we step back to the 1970s with a goodbye song that is nothing like you would expect. Matter of fact, Johnny Duncan will give us a language lesson on how to say goodbye in a foreign language in just a few, and hello to a tropical seaside paradise just south of the border.
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3: 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Winds out of the east, 5 to 10 miles per hour. Slight chance for storms tomorrow. Daytime highs approaching 87. Sunshine mixed with clouds at times. Lows level off around 69. Tomorrow night, partly cloudy. Daytime highs approaching 86. Monday, under partly cloudy skies. 83 Tuesday, slight chance of rain showers. Taking a look at the extended forecast, 82 Wednesday, 84 Thursday, and 84 on Friday. I'm staff meteorologist Paul Trombley. Currently, it's 77 degrees.
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0: lots of friends in Fresno, California. That's in the center of the state, and I know they are fired up about seeing that guy at the Madera District Fair coming up on September the 12th. Clay Walker on the original Country Gold. Rowdy, hearing what's on your mind?
1: I'd like to hear a little Merle Haggard. Anything from old Merle.
0: Where are you guys listening to the show?
1: Lake of the Ozarks. Got a little party going on, hanging out on the water.

0: singer and songwriter, but I just found out that she's got quite the green thumb, too. Take a look at her social media channels. You'll see for yourself, Martina McBride on the original Country Gold. I am Rowdy, and it won't be too much longer before the weather starts to get cooler. A lot of you will be getting your long sleeve shirts and hoodies out for the fall. 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

right, gang, here is the deal. It's the last weekend in August and the final weekend. We will be passing along our summertime triple play prize packs. I know you'll love them because there are three goodies in them, and it's stuff you can only win here. You want them? 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

0: where are you calling from?
1: Hillsboro, Texas.
0: Oh, I know where Hillsboro is. We used to stop and eat at the Thunderbird when we would go visit my grandmother in Waco.
1: Awesome.
0: Well, congratulations to you. You are caller number 10. That means you are a winner.
1: Oh, wow. Great. Thank you.
0: Three fantastic prizes coming your way, including the collector's edition guitar pick, the fourth generation car cooler decal. We're also going to throw in an autographed photo. That's one of our final summertime triple play prize packs.
1: That is so exciting.
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3: 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Winds out of the east, 5 to 10 miles per hour. Slight chance for storms tomorrow. Daytime highs approaching 87. Sunshine mixed with clouds at times. Lows level off around 69. Tomorrow night, partly cloudy. Daytime highs approaching 86. Monday, under partly cloudy skies. 83 Tuesday, slight chance of rain showers. Taking a look at the extended forecast, 82 Wednesday, 84 Thursday, and 84 on Friday. I'm staff meteorologist Paul Trombley. Currently, it's 77 degrees.
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1: Hey, I'd like to make a request, Rowdy.
0: Sure. Which one you want to hear?
1: Oh, I'm much too young to feel this same old by Garth Brooks.
0: I've lived that song about 20 years ago.
1: Me too. All right.

0: Guy Clark was one of Nashville's go-to songwriters for a lot of years and actually released that song in the early 80s. But it did not see much in the way of chart success until John Conley got a hold of it. From 1986, a forgotten favorite, The Carpenter on the original Country Gold. Rowdy Yates on our Goodbye to Summer song show. And another singer by the name of John is right around the corner. And this guy is saying goodbye in a very unique way. Ill-advised is how many would describe it. But if you have a boss like he did, and a lot of us do, sometimes this is the only way you can say it.
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4: 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Lows level off around 66 tonight under partly cloudy skies. Winds out of the east, 5 to 10 miles per hour. Sunshine mixed with clouds at times again tomorrow. Slight chance of thunderstorms. Daytime highs approaching 87. Lows around 69 tomorrow night, partly cloudy. Temps above average Monday and Tuesday with highs from the low 80s to the mid 80s. Slight chance for showers Tuesday. I'm staff meteorologist Paul Trombley. Currently 74.
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11: Rowdy Yates and the Original. Country!

occasion to swing on by the Country Music Hall of Fame and Museum, said the display on that guy is quite impressive. I bet it is. Clint Black, State of Mind, the original country gold. Hey.

0: this week. Man alive, she can still bring it. Shania Twain from the original Country Gold. And Rowdy Yates, not playing the songs of summer, but the Goodbye to Summer songs. And you would think that most would be, you know, sad and sappy. And a lot of them are. Matter of fact, next hour we've sort of reserved for that. But when we come back, it's the group Blackhawk and something from their 1993 debut album, which received much in the way of promotion from CMT, which was super influential back in the day. The fact that their lead singer, Henry Paul, was very good-looking with long, flowing black hair, well, that was just a bonus.
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right, gang, here is the deal. It's the last weekend in August and the final weekend. We will be passing along our summertime triple play prize packs. 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You want them? 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
1: Rowdy, what caller am I?
2: You are caller number 10. What's your name?
1: This is Brian.
2: Hey, Brian, where are you calling from?
1: Malabar, Florida.
2: Beautiful. That's down there in WPCV country. Congratulations to you. You are caller number 10. This weekend, by the way, is the last weekend. You're going to be able to win one of our summertime triple play prize packs. Those are the ones with the autographed photo, the collector's edition guitar pick, and the fourth generation car or cooler decal. I'm going to send one to you.
1: All right.
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3: 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Lows level off around 66 tonight under partly cloudy skies. Winds out of the east, 5 to 10 miles per hour. Sunshine mixed with clouds at times again tomorrow. Slight chance of thunderstorms. Daytime highs approaching 87. Lows around 69 tomorrow night, partly cloudy. Temps above average Monday and Tuesday with highs from the low 80s to the mid 80s. Slight chance for showers Tuesday. I'm staff meteorologist Paul Trombley. Currently 74.
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next weekend's show, and I know you will love it. We're going to squeeze in the final few phone calls from you guys, too. Keep them coming, 855-697-6939. That's

0: ways to find out how many television shows, movies, and streaming cable and satellite specials somehow, some way used that song. John Anderson on the original Country Gold, and I'm just an old chunk of coal.
1: How you doing, Rowdy?
0: Hey, I'm doing good. How are you?
1: Doing great, Rowdy. I was wondering if you could play me a little Toby Keith, Ain't As Good As I Once Was.
0: I'd love to do that. What's your name?
1: Randy.
0: Randy.
1: From New Brunswick, Canada.
0: What you got going on this weekend?
1: We're just sitting around having a little bonfire. We go for a wheel ride and just enjoy the

0: Roseanne Murray from Urban Cowboy. Could I have this dance on the original Country Gold? I am Rowdy Yates, and we are playing goodbye songs this weekend as we say so long to summer. Gene Watson on the way in just a few with a goodbye for good. And yeah, Gene did have plenty of hit singles in the 70s and the 80s and the 90s too, but many believe his signature song is Farewell Party, and that's the one we are about to play. Something I never believed is that he managed to record that song in just one take, but it's true, and that high note at the end, Gene just made that up on the fly.
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3: 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Lows around 66 tonight under partly cloudy skies. Winds out of the east, 5 to 10 miles per hour. Sunshine mixed with clouds at times again tomorrow. Slight chance of thunderstorms. Highs level off around 87. Lows level off around 69 tomorrow night. Partly cloudy skies. Temperatures a bit above average Monday and Tuesday with highs from the low 80s to the mid 80s. Slight chance of rain showers Tuesday. I'm staff meteorologist Paul Trombley. Right now, it's 73 degrees.
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0: summer edition of the Original Country Gold. Labor Day is next weekend, going to be a long one for most, and one of the rare opportunities where you get to control the radio completely. And we, well, we can stretch out too. Play those rare country songs that needed a bit of breathing room, too. You know, in the modern era, a country song is about 3 minutes 15 seconds long, but they were far shorter 50 years ago. Then you had the ones that exceeded that time tolerance by a ton. And those are the ones that we are going to play. Sure hope you pop by. I know you'll have the time.
1: 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This is the Original Country Gold. Back when country was done right.

right, gang, here is the deal. It's the last weekend in August and the final weekend. We will be passing along our summertime triple play prize packs. I know you'll love them because there are three goodies in them, and it's stuff you can only win here. You want them? 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

0: Michigan, a radio disc jockey, John Conley, knew a hit song when he heard it. And when songwriter Red Lane pitched him that tune, he said, "You bet, I'm the guy that's going to take it all the way." And it got close, number two in 1982, Miss Emily's picture on the original Country Gold.
1: Randy, can we hear some George Jones?
0: Sure. Where are you calling from?

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1: My caller 10.
2: You are caller number 10. What's your name?
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1: Hartford, Wisconsin.
2: 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Let me tell you what you have won. One of the final few triple play prize packs for summer 2026. These are the ones that have got the autographed photo in it, the collector's edition guitar pick, the fourth generation car or cooler decal, and I have a feeling the color scheme on this one is something someone from your

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4: 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Lows around 66 tonight under partly cloudy skies. Winds out of the east, 5 to 10 miles per hour. Sunshine mixed with clouds at times again tomorrow. Slight chance of thunderstorms. Highs level off around 87. Lows level off around 69 tomorrow night. Partly cloudy skies. Temperatures a bit above average Monday and Tuesday with highs from the low 80s to the mid 80s. Slight chance of rain showers Tuesday. I'm staff meteorologist Paul Trombley. Right now, it's 73 degrees.
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1: ABC News, I'm Dave Packard. The death toll continues to climb days after massive flash flooding obliterated parts of the Nepal-Tibet border region on Wednesday. Authorities say there are nearly 700 bodies that have been recovered across the region, and over 3,000 people are missing. The situation now at a critical juncture as the window to find people alive shrinks. President Trump announcing a new deal with Venezuela that would have the U.S. taking majority control of much of that country's oil reserves. He says it will substantially lower gas prices. Not so easy, says Gas Buddy head of petroleum analysis Patrick DeHaan.
2: Though the U.S. may be working with Venezuela on oil production, as we did months ago after the U.S. essentially invaded and shifted the regime, there's going to need to still be billions of dollars invested in infrastructure in Venezuela.
1: Jury deliberation set to resume Monday in the Lindsey Clancy trial, the Massachusetts woman accused of murder and the deaths of her three children. This is ABC News. Masses of sardines have washed up dead or dying in South Africa. Scientists are investigating whether a herpes virus detected in the fish is responsible. Or from ABC's Chuck Sievertson.
3: It's the first time that the PHV virus has been identified in sardines off South Africa. That virus was linked to two mass sardine deaths in Australia in the 1990s. It causes inflammation and thickening of sardines' gills, which interferes with their oxygen intake. PHV is a fish virus and poses no known risk to humans, say South African environmental officials. They say it doesn't mean healthy sardines caught commercially or canned sardine products are unsafe to eat.
1: A former longtime White House teleprompter operator will pay more than $170,000 to settle allegations he improperly wagered on President Trump's words. Regulators claim Gabriel Perez made more than $100,000 on Calchi's so-called mention markets. Perez will return those winnings and pay an additional $65,000 penalty under the agreement. Dave Packer, ABC News.
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1: 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Mainly cloudy tonight with lows around 66. East winds 5 to 10 miles per hour. Slight chance of thunderstorms tomorrow. High of 87, a blend of clouds and sun. Tomorrow night, lows dip down to about 69. High of 86, Monday, under partly cloudy skies. 83, Tuesday, slight chance of rain showers. Take a look at the extended forecast. 82, Wednesday, 84, Thursday, and 84 on Friday. I'm staff meteorologist Paul Trombley. Currently, it's 72 degrees.
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1: 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Slight chance of thunderstorms Sunday. Highs level off around 87, sunshine mixed with clouds at times. Mainly clear Sunday night, lows level off around 69. Temperatures above average Monday and Tuesday with highs in the low 80s. Slight chance for showers Tuesday. A peek at the extended shows, 82 Wednesday, 84 Thursday, and 84 on Friday. I'm staff meteorologist Paul Trombley. Currently, it's 71 degrees.
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1: ABC News, I'm Dave Packer. President Trump announcing a U.S.-Venezuelan oil agreement that he says will provide the U.S. majority control of more than 65 billion barrels of oil reserves in Venezuela. The president says it will lower gas prices. But says ABC's Stephen Portnoy.
2: Venezuela's refining capacity has fallen to a fraction of what it once was due to neglect and decay. It would still take years to build up that country's refining capacity. A reality check here, it could be a long time before this deal has any impact on prices at the pump here.
1: Massive manhunt underway in Austria and across the EU for two suspects after a brazen smash and grab at a Vienna museum. The two men allegedly running off with a 200-carat diamond and platinum necklace. An investigation underway in Ukraine into why a warehouse full of munitions was put near a residential area outside of Kyiv. Russians targeted that facility in a drone strike Friday night. The attack left 37 dead. This is ABC News. Jury deliberations set to resume Monday in the Lindsay Clancy trial. The Massachusetts woman accused of murder in the deaths of her three children. ABC's Olivia Rubin.
3: Clancy admits she strangled her three children, and prosecutors say she planned it methodically because she was unhappy with her life.
4: It was what she had to do to end her misery.
3: But the defense says otherwise, arguing Clancy was suffering from postpartum psychosis, a rare, serious medical emergency after childbirth that can cause delusions, hallucinations, and homicidal or suicidal ideations. And they say it was only made worse when she was over-medicated and misdiagnosed.
1: Far-right provocateur Milo Yiannopoulos has been deported from the United States. He's back in the United Kingdom. The commentator had been detained by ICE at New Orleans International Airport for overstaying his visa in the country. Dave Packer, ABC News.
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0: 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Slight chance of thunderstorms Sunday. Highs level off around 87, sunshine mixed with clouds at times. Mainly clear Sunday night, lows level off around 69. Temperatures above average Monday and Tuesday with highs in the low 80s. Slight chance for showers Tuesday. A peek at the extended shows, 82 Wednesday, 84 Thursday, and 84 on Friday. I'm staff meteorologist Paul Trombley. Currently, it's 71 degrees.
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1: 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Mainly cloudy skies overnight with a low of 66. East winds 5 to 10 miles per hour. Slight chance for storms Sunday. Highs level off around 87. Sunshine mixed with clouds at times. Mainly clear Sunday night. Lows around 69. Temps a bit above average Monday and Tuesday with highs in the low 80s. Slight chance for showers Tuesday. Take a look at the extended forecast. 82 Wednesday, 84 Thursday, and 84 on Friday. I'm Staff Meteorologist Paul Trombley. Right now, 72.
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1: ABC News, I'm Dave Packer. The death toll continues to climb days after massive flash flooding obliterated parts of the Nepal-Tibet border region on Wednesday. Authorities say there are nearly 700 bodies that have been recovered across the region, and over 3,000 people are missing. The situation now at a critical juncture as the window to find people alive shrinks. President Trump announcing a new deal with Venezuela that would have the U.S. taking majority control of much of that country's oil reserves. He says it will substantially lower gas prices. Not so easy, says Gas Buddy head of petroleum analysis Patrick DeHaan.
2: Though the U.S. may be working with Venezuela on oil production, as we did months ago after the U.S. essentially invaded and shifted the regime, there's going to need to still be billions of dollars invested in infrastructure in Venezuela.
1: Jury deliberation set to resume Monday in the Lindsey Clancy trial, the Massachusetts woman accused of murder and the deaths of her three children. This is ABC News. Masses of sardines have washed up dead or dying in South Africa. Scientists are investigating whether a herpes virus detected in the fish is responsible. Or from ABC's Chuck Sievertson.
3: It's the first time that the PHV virus has been identified in sardines off South Africa. That virus was linked to two mass sardine deaths in Australia in the 1990s. It causes inflammation and thickening of sardines' gills, which interferes with their oxygen intake. PHV is a fish virus and poses no known risk to humans, say South African environmental officials. They say it doesn't mean healthy sardines caught commercially or canned sardine products are unsafe to eat.
1: A former longtime White House teleprompter operator will pay more than $170,000 to settle allegations he improperly wagered on President Trump's words. Regulators claim Gabriel Perez made more than $100,000 on Calchi's so-called mention markets. Perez will return those winnings and pay an additional $65,000 penalty under the agreement. Dave Packer, ABC News.
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1: 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Mainly cloudy skies overnight with a low of 66. East winds 5 to 10 miles per hour. Slight chance for storms Sunday. Highs level off around 87. Sunshine mixed with clouds at times. Mainly clear Sunday night. Lows around 69. Temps a bit above average Monday and Tuesday with highs in the low 80s. Slight chance for showers Tuesday. Take a look at the extended forecast. 82 Wednesday, 84 Thursday, and 84 on Friday. I'm Staff Meteorologist Paul Trombley. Right now, 72.
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1: 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Mainly cloudy overnight with lows around 66. East winds 5 to 10 miles per hour. Sunshine mixed with clouds at times. Sunday, slight chance of thunderstorms. High temperatures reach up to 87. Sunday night, lows dip down to about 69. Temps above average Monday and Tuesday with highs in the low 80s. Slight chance for showers Tuesday. Looking at the long range, 83 Wednesday, 85 Thursday, and 86 on Friday. I'm staff meteorologist Paul Trombley. Currently, it's 70 degrees.
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1: Turn it up, son. All right, boys. This is her favorite song. You know that, right? So we play it good and loud. She might get up and dance me.

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1: ABC News, I'm Dave Packer. President Trump announcing a U.S.-Venezuelan oil agreement that he says will provide the U.S. majority control of more than 65 billion barrels of oil reserves in Venezuela. The president says it will lower gas prices. Bunce's ABC's Stephen Portnoy.
2: Venezuela's refining capacity has fallen to a fraction of what it once was due to neglect and decay. So it would still take years to build up that country's refining capacity. A reality check here, it could be a long time before this deal has any impact on prices at the pump here.
1: Massive manhunt underway in Austria and across the EU for two suspects after a brazen smash and grab at a Vienna museum, the two men allegedly running off with a 200-carat diamond and platinum necklace. An investigation underway in Ukraine into why a warehouse full of munitions was put near a residential area outside of Kyiv. Russians targeted that facility in a drone strike Friday night. The attack left 37 dead. This is ABC News. Jury deliberation set to resume Monday in the Lindsay Clancy trial. The Massachusetts woman accused of murder and the deaths of her three children. ABC's Olivia Rubin.
3: Clancy admits she strangled her three children, and prosecutors say she planned it methodically because she was unhappy with her life.
4: It was what she had to do to end her misery.
3: But the defense says otherwise, arguing Clancy was suffering from postpartum psychosis, a rare, serious medical emergency after childbirth that can cause delusions, hallucinations, and homicidal or suicidal ideations. And they say it was only made worse when she was over-medicated and misdiagnosed.
1: Far-right provocateur Milo Yiannopoulos has been deported from the United States. He's back in the United Kingdom. The commentator had been detained by ICE at New Orleans International Airport for overstaying his visa in the country. Dave Packer, ABC News.
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0: 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Mainly cloudy overnight with lows around 66. East winds 5 to 10 miles per hour. Sunshine mixed with clouds at times. Sunday, slight chance of thunderstorms. High temperatures reach up to 87. Sunday night, lows dip down to about 69. Temps above average Monday and Tuesday with highs in the low 80s. Slight chance for showers Tuesday. Looking at the long range, 83 Wednesday, 85 Thursday, and 86 on Friday. I'm staff meteorologist Paul Trombley. Currently, it's 70 degrees.
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1: 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Mainly cloudy overnight with lows around 66. East winds 5 to 10 miles per hour. Sunshine mixed with clouds at times. Sunday, high temperatures reach up to 88. Lows level off around 69 Sunday night. Temperatures a bit above average Monday and Tuesday with highs in the low 80s. Slight chance of rain showers Tuesday. Looking further out, 83 Wednesday, 85 Thursday, and 86 on Friday. I'm staff meteorologist Paul Trombley. Currently, it's 69 degrees.
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1: ABC News, I'm Dave Packer. The death toll continues to climb days after massive flash flooding obliterated parts of the Nepal-Tibet border region on Wednesday. Authorities say there are nearly 700 bodies that have been recovered across the region, and over 3,000 people are missing. The situation now at a critical juncture as the window to find people alive shrinks. President Trump announcing a new deal with Venezuela that would have the U.S. taking majority control of much of that country's oil reserves. He says it will substantially lower gas prices. Not so easy, says Gas Buddy head of petroleum analysis Patrick DeHaan.
2: Though the U.S. may be working with Venezuela on oil production, as we did months ago after the U.S. essentially invaded and shifted the regime, there's going to need to still be billions of dollars invested in infrastructure in Venezuela.
1: Jury deliberation set to resume Monday in the Lindsey Clancy trial, the Massachusetts woman accused of murder and the deaths of her three children. This is ABC News. Masses of sardines have washed up dead or dying in South Africa. Scientists are investigating whether a herpes virus detected in the fish is responsible. Or from ABC's Chuck Sievertson.
3: It's the first time that the PHV virus has been identified in sardines off South Africa. That virus was linked to two mass sardine deaths in Australia in the 1990s. It causes inflammation and thickening of sardines' gills, which interferes with their oxygen intake. PHV is a fish virus and poses no known risk to humans, say South African environmental officials. They say it doesn't mean healthy sardines caught commercially or canned sardine products are unsafe to eat.
1: A former longtime White House teleprompter operator will pay more than $170,000 to settle allegations he improperly wagered on President Trump's words. Regulators claim Gabriel Perez made more than $100,000 on Calchi's so-called mention markets. Perez will return those winnings and pay an additional $65,000 penalty under the agreement. Dave Packer, ABC News.
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1: 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Mainly cloudy overnight with lows around 66. East winds 5 to 10 miles per hour. Sunshine mixed with clouds at times. Sunday, high temperatures reach up to 88. Lows level off around 69 Sunday night. Temperatures a bit above average Monday and Tuesday with highs in the low 80s. Slight chance of rain showers Tuesday. Looking further out, 83 Wednesday, 85 Thursday, and 86 on Friday. I'm staff meteorologist Paul Trombley. Currently, it's 69 degrees.
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1: 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Mainly cloudy skies expected overnight with a low of 66. Winds out of the east, 5 to 10 miles per hour. Daytime highs approaching 88 Sunday. Sunshine mixed with clouds at times. Lows level off around 69 Sunday night. Low 80s Monday and Tuesday with a slight chance for showers Tuesday. A peek at the extended shows, 83 Wednesday, 85 Thursday, and 86 on Friday. I'm staff meteorologist Paul Trombley. Right now, it's 68 degrees.
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0: Following a knee injury, Adriana Kekic had to go through all the normal testing to be cleared for surgery. There were MRIs, blood work, and a couple additional standard tests that she had passed with flying colors. And since Kekic's results were within the normal ranges, she didn't think to mention the subtle symptoms she'd been experiencing, symptoms that would have signified a hidden and dangerous issue.
1: Knowing what I know now, I can see how clear those symptoms were. So here were my major symptoms: tiredness, excessive tiredness that progressed over time. So it started a little bit in the beginning when I thought, oh, it's an injured knee, so of course I'm tired because I was kind of walking around on with support. But then leading to the event, I was just excessively tired. No amount of sleep or rest fixed it.
0: Kekic was also experiencing shortness of breath. A couple days before the surgery, she even fainted because of it. And the last factor was that Kekic was perimenopausal. While it's not necessarily a symptom, it is crucial information that would have revealed the bigger picture of her health. One change that her body had already begun was a decline in metabolic flexibility.
1: Typically in that stage, when your hormones go up and down, you're starting to lose the estrogen, which has that protective cardiometabolic power. All of this was happening in a background with a lot of inflammation, lack of sleep. I was running on 2 to 3 hours of sleep at the most every night for years because I also had my four-year-old at home and I was working full time. So I just thought it's life.
0: But because none of these factors were recognized as symptoms, Kekic wasn't properly tested. And the standard tests that were used to clear Kekic for surgery weren't showing the threat that was lurking below the surface. No one realized the pressure her body was under until, the day before her surgery, life-threatening blood clots blocked blood flow to both of her lungs.
1: I had something called saddle pulmonary embolism. This is also known as a silent killer because oftentimes you have no major symptoms other than being tired, perhaps. And that's exactly what was happening with me. What saddle pulmonary embolism is simply a clot or, like in my case, just a bunch of blood clots that lodged in my lungs that generated, in my case, from a knee injury and over a month time period from my injured knee up until a day before my scheduled surgery, when I passed out at home and ended up actually in ICU, those blood clots generated in my knee from the injury and just traveled slowly over time lodging in my lungs.
0: It could have been caught early, but since the standard tests didn't account for these symptoms, Kekic's life was put in danger. It became the catalyst for her transition within medicine. As a pharmacist, she helped build the early pharmacogenomics programs at Mayo Clinic. Today, Kekic is the founder and CEO of Futurome, a precision health company focused on longevity. One key component she mentioned earlier that's fundamental to healthy aging is our metabolic health.
1: Metabolic health is one of the major pillars of our health, health span, which is number of years that we live healthy, and as a product of that, our lifespan, which is number of years that we live.
0: The tricky thing is it can be difficult to diagnose poor metabolic health and other similar conditions through standard testing. The recommended

0: Blood tests will most likely show that all of your levels are within the normal range, but Kekich says that doesn't always mean you're in the healthy range.
1: Normal range does not mean optimal range, and normal for you may actually be a little different numbering scale for me. Men and women, of course, are different. We go through different stages and seasons of life. All of this really needs to be, I feel like, almost shifted a little bit in terms of how we approach this. So normal doesn't mean the optimal. That's the first thing. The second thing is we're still relying, despite, you know, technology and advances in lab technologies and so on being here, we're still relying on what our insurance companies are going to pay for, which is a very, for the most part, very standard testing. So we're getting anywhere between maybe 30 to perhaps, in the best case scenario, 100, maybe 250 biomarkers.
0: Which means that there's most likely a factor that's being overlooked. Part of this oversight also stems from the fact that most standard tests only look at one layer of our health. Instead, Kekich has been focused on an approach called multiomics, which combines data from all the different molecular levels of our health.
1: Your health is kind of like an onion, and we have now lab testing that can take us, you know, into and peeling the layers of that onion. So at the core of your onion as a health is going to be your genome. So what your genes, meaning what you inherited from your parents and your ancestors, those mutations and variations that we all inherit can also inform our health, disease predisposition, and even how long we live. So we don't look necessarily in terms of standard practice and testing. We don't even look at some of the major genes that have to do with methylation, ability to process medications, which is called pharmacogenomics. That was my area of practice at Mayo for many, many years. We also don't look at something that's called epigenome, which is what sits on top of your genes, are these little switches that can turn those genes on and off.
0: While your genes are inherited from your parents, these little switches are influenced by your environment and behaviors. The next layer is called the proteome.
1: Just because you have a certain gene variation doesn't mean that your gene is going to express proteins. Genes encode for proteins. They give instructions to make proteins. So at different stages in life, you can have different expression of these proteins, even though your genes have not changed. You got what you got.
0: If our genetics are the blueprint, the proteome is responsible for carrying out the plans. Proteins are responsible for most of the work done in cells, and they're always changing depending on internal and external influences, like aging and health. And then the layer beyond that is called the metabolome.
1: Metabolome are these beautiful molecules that essentially communicate what your cells do. Can they metabolize things properly? Maybe you have mitochondrial deficiency or disorder or dysfunction. There is also that layer that's called mitochondrial testing. And there is environmentome and digitome and all of these other things that constitute the system biology approach to health with now labs and data and testing and so on that's available. Yet we're going to have to probably wait another 10 to 17 years for this sort of approach to make it as a standard practice in your either conventional or functional medicine or however, where when you walk in, you're going to have this whole scan of these things that I mentioned. Then you will be able to say what's happening at the cellular level, hopefully early on, before you end up with some label, before your symptoms become so apparent that now they're really being caught by the standard testing.
0: Kekich believes that the future of medicine is being able to catch anything at the cellular level long before symptoms ever show up. Her company is already working towards assessing all of these layers, starting with their core testing.
1: We're going to do very deep, kind of like a functional, if you will, testing where we assess at least 200 to 500 biomarkers related especially to cardiometabolic health. So, of course, this is going to include what I'm seeing a lot more now, like ApoB, apolipoprotein B, or LP little a, lipoprotein little a, MPO, inflammatory biomarkers galore, you know. So that, along with metabolomics testing, the microbiome testing, and perhaps other things that would be maybe sex or age or lifestyle dependent. We work very closely with individuals to understand their lifestyle, because you can do all of this testing and, you know, design the best protocol, if you will, and even an intervention. But if we're not understanding, you know, your life. So I am a huge believer of lifestyle medicine kind of approach, and that's what we do essentially.
0: The six pillars of lifestyle medicine are nutrition, physical activity, sleep, stress management, social connection, and avoidance of risky substances. KKH's patients go through this testing twice a year, with additional ones being run if needed.
1: Once we do that, we will actually formulate and personalize your pharmaceuticals. So typically it would be very specific supplements that your cellular health may need. And I'm very much a minimalist in that approach. Usually people will come and see us with, you know, dozens and dozens of supplements, and they're always surprised when I say, okay, let's see what we can cross off of this list first before we do anything else. And of course, personalized medication interventions if needed.
0: The goal is to understand each patient's patterns in order to personalize a treatment plan to best manage their health without relying on supplements or medication for the rest of their lives. Kekich says this idea of multiomics and getting a clear picture of how all the systems in your body work together has allowed medicine to break past previous barriers. But like she mentioned earlier, there are still hurdles to overcome before this approach becomes standard practice. Just like with genomics, the technology is extremely expensive and time-consuming. We also don't yet have clear guidelines around which tests to order and how to correctly analyze the results. Thankfully, Kekich says AI is able to solve a lot of the workflow issues that have been holding the field back.
1: We assess, for example, thousands of biomarkers. It's impossible to sift through those for every, you know, client of ours and say, this is what's happening for you at the cellular level. So we obviously engage, and many of us in this space are engaging technologies like AI-empowered biodigital twin, where we can put all of this data and create kind of a computer version of you to see what's happening at the cellular level. And number two, what sort of personalized, precise, and targeted interventions, including lifestyle, not just medications and pharmaceuticals, can we do and use to first course correct whatever you might be on, optimize you once we have course corrected, and then put you on this path to living long and healthy, which is essentially what longevity is and what we all want, not just living long, but really living long and healthy.
0: You can find more information about Adriana Kekich and all of our guests on our website, radiohealthjournal.org. Our executive producer is Amira Zaveri. I'm Kristen Farah.
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2: How many times have you left a doctor's appointment wishing you took notes? And if you did write anything down, there's a good chance you needed to do some extra research to make sense of the medical jargon. Dr. Arpan Parikh says this information asymmetry is one of the more universal obstacles for patients.
3: By definition, the conversation an American has with their healthcare professional is probably the most complicated conversation they ever have in their life on any given day. And the healthcare professional is thankfully very smart and intelligent and very technical. And the average American doesn't have that level of technical knowledge of healthcare. So right off the bat, when we rely on the patient to be the sole source of memory of what happened during a healthcare appointment and then report it back to their loved ones who are trying to help them, like, there's immediate loss.
2: Parikh is a double board certified psychiatrist as well as the CEO and co-founder of Kin Health. It's a new tool he believes will close this information gap. Research has shown that patients forget between 40 and 80% of their conversation with a doctor as soon as they leave the clinic. Not only does this create extra work and stress for the patient, but Parikh reveals what that burden feels like on the physician's side.
3: It's unbelievably frustrating. And it's not frustration at the patient, it's frustration at the system that after spending all this time and effort and energy with a patient trying to explain and support them, they walk out of my office and they forget 50 to 80% of it.
2: And an extra layer of frustration occurs when the patient calls back needing a reminder of information they forgot.
3: Now I'm calling them on my way home from work or while I'm sitting on my couch with my kid, re-explaining the same thing I explained. So is this like double hit of if there was just some way for my patients to remember what I said, I will feel so much more fulfilled as a physician or as a healthcare professional. And it will also like directly reduce a very real burden I feel in my practice. And we know from the data, the average medical practice in this country gets around 10 inbound phone calls and messages per provider per day, just from patients who forgot what the doctor said.
2: The real tipping point for Parikh was when his mother-in-law got diagnosed with breast cancer. Stepping into a caregiving role opened his eyes to just how broken this system had become.
3: Even though my wife and I and our families are relatively well-resourced and smart, and we literally have a dozen physicians in the immediate family, it was still nearly impossible for us to navigate her mom to a successful outcome. We did in the end, but I know all the cheat codes. So if we barely pulled it off, then what had been bothering me is the average American is screwed before the game even starts in navigating a complex chronic healthcare journey.
2: This experience 4 years ago laid the foundation for a tool that would give patients more power and control within healthcare.
3: I had the light bulb moment of two-thirds to three-fourths of physicians in this country are now using ambient scribes to help them be more efficient and capture better clinical documentation at the point of care. Why isn't there a similar tool that every patient can have on the incredible smartphones we all have in our pockets?
2: Which is exactly what Kin is. Parikh and his brother created this free app that keeps track of all your health appointments simply by the user pressing record.
3: It listens alongside with you to the doctor's appointment, the conversation you have with your healthcare professional. And you press stop when you're done at the appointment. And within 60 to 90 seconds, sometimes 2 minutes, Kin summarizes in simple, easy to understand language what the healthcare professional just said. And it also generates a list of what are the things I need to do as a patient when I walk out of here.
2: Ensuring that the patients not only have all the information from their appointment, but also an understanding of the next steps they need to take. Kin also allows users to easily share their information with anyone in their care circle.
3: So with one press of a button, I can then share the summaries and the action items with whoever I want to. The really important part about Kin is it's always patient-owned, right? So this is, for the first time, a set of data that the patient is in full control of on their device. It's completely private, completely secure. The patient remains in control. They decide who to share it with, and they decide when they want to delete it.
2: And this is just the beginning of what the Kin team hopes to accomplish. Parikh says they're about to add a component that helps users take action and make real progress with their health goals.
3: So let's say you're using Kin and you take it to your primary care doctor. And I'm making all of this up. And your primary care doctor says, we've been trying to work on your blood pressure. I just can't get it controlled, you know, with the first and second line treatments. I'm going to refer you to see a cardiologist. And then you're like, okay, that sounds good. And then you and the primary care doctor go about and talk about the next thing, your knee pain. As soon as Kin hears primary care doctor referred to a cardiologist for hypertension, with your permission, we will go find you a cardiologist who is in network with your insurance, because Kin will have your insurance information, who is close to your home because you will have given Kin your address, who is accepting new patients, which we know is really challenging sometimes to find a healthcare professional who's actually accepting new patients, and who has an appointment that matches your work calendar because you've given Kin access to read your calendar.
2: So before you make it out of the building, Kin has already notified you with 3 highly rated cardiologists in the area. All you have to do is choose which one Kin should make the appointment with.
3: We just took like 3 to 5 hours of manual work and a lot of stress and headache and converted into a single press of a button for you, which is a magical moment. It's also an incredible healthcare moment because we know the average patient doesn't go and do all those things,
2: which can deteriorate a person's health even more. And once you start using Kin, a big benefit is having all of your health information readily available. Parikh says the ultimate vision is being able to see how all aspects of your health have evolved over time, giving users a full picture that's often hard to do with the current medical record systems.
3: We experience healthcare not as single conditions that happen in single points in time. Like, they're all interconnected, interrelated, and messy. And we want to give our users the ability to actually engage and interact with that in a way that makes sense, which has literally never been possible until today.
2: This experience includes all appointments we have about our health. Many of us only access medical records from traditional doctors, but Kin allows you to keep information from all different aspects of healthcare in one place.
3: We engage with our health and wellness with so many other types of healthcare professionals and allied health professionals, like speech therapists and occupational therapists and physical therapists and dietitians and nutritionists and personal trainers and physical therapists and psychotherapists. And what's beautiful about Kin is, like, it works incredibly across all those settings with your dentist, with your optometrist. And, like, those are places where real healthcare happens, but that data is never, ever making it into any sort of healthcare data set. So we're really, really excited by our ability to help our users, again, stitch together all of these data points that come from all the various types of folks they engage with related to their health on a regular basis, and in a way that's been ignored by, you know, the traditional ecosystem.
2: You can find more information about Kin, Dr. Arpan Parikh, and all of our guests on our website, radiohealthjournal.org. Our writer-producer is Kristen Farah. Our production manager is Jason Dickey. I'm Greg Johnson.
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13: Medical notes this week. The shingles vaccine may lower your risk of dementia. A study published in Annals of Internal Medicine found that older adults who received at least one dose of the shingles vaccine had a 24% lower risk of being diagnosed with dementia compared to their non-vaccinated peers. While clinical trials are still needed to confirm these results, observations suggest that routine shingles vaccination could serve as an accessible, dual-purpose intervention to support physical and cognitive health in aging populations.

0: vitamin D can help fight diabetes. Research published in JAMA Network Open discovered that participants carrying specific genetic variations experienced a 19% reduction in diabetes risk compared to a placebo group. The findings suggest that an inexpensive single genetic test could eventually allow clinicians to personalize preventative strategies for the millions of Americans living with prediabetes. And finally, does it really take 21 days to form a habit? Researchers have discovered that in mouse models, the shift from mindful behavior to an automatic habit occurs suddenly, just like flipping a switch. Because this internal controller can also actively shift habitual actions back into goal-directed choices, the findings offer promising new hope for reversing long-held bad habits. The study is published in Nature Communications. And that's Medical Notes this week. I'm Mayon Vasta Betancourt.
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2: And it's really, really heartening and promising to see people make it to their grandchildren's graduation or see their kids get married because of these new developments.
1: 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Then,
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4: The way America eats is changing, and restaurant menus are quickly changing with it. I'm Marty Peterson.
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1: For many of us, our picture of cancer comes from someone else's experience. Maybe it was a colleague who underwent chemotherapy, a friend who needed surgery, or an older relative who died from the disease. Most of us know someone who's been touched by cancer. Dr. Avishek Kumar works with these patients every day. He's a medical oncologist and hematologist at Regional Cancer Care Associates in New Jersey. Kumar says some people with advanced cancers are now living for years, but what happens after a diagnosis still often depends on how early the disease is found. One growing concern is colorectal cancer among younger adults.
2: We're seeing a dramatic rise in the rate of colon cancer in younger people. So recently the screening guidelines shifted, and the recommendation now is to begin the screening earlier at the age of 45 for all comers, 50, because we're seeing a great increase in the rate of colon cancer in younger individuals under the age of 50, even under the age of 40, sometimes even earlier than 30.
1: The American Cancer Society says colorectal cancer rates among adults ages 20 to 49 have been rising about 3% a year. 3 out of 4 cases diagnosed before age 50 have already spread from where the cancer started, pushing these cases into a stage 4 diagnosis. That doesn't mean every stomach ache is cancer, but it also doesn't mean you should ignore a new and persistent symptom. When people talk about cancer prevention, the advice often sounds familiar. Don't smoke, stay active, and limit alcohol. Looking at diet, eat more whole foods like vegetables, fruits, whole grains, and fewer frozen and packaged foods. These habits matter, but Kumar says a diagnosis isn't proof that someone did something wrong.
2: Cancer prevention isn't about eliminating every single risk. It's just about improving the odds. It's about playing the odds game. You can do everything right and still develop cancer. Unfortunately, it's not a moral failure. It kind of just happens.
1: No set routine of lifestyle can make someone 100% cancer-proof. However, healthier choices do lower the odds. Early screening also provides another layer of protection. Kumar urges people to stay on top of annual physicals and speak up early when something feels different or doesn't go away.
2: Cancer prevention isn't about eliminating every single risk. It's just about improving the odds. It's about playing the odds game. You can do everything right and still develop cancer. Unfortunately, it's not a moral failure. It kind of just happens.
1: Another easy assumption is that your risk of cancer will announce itself through your family tree. Family history can be important, especially when several relatives develop the same cancer or someone is diagnosed at a young age. But most cancers develop without a strong family connection.
2: People oftentimes, they focus on the family history. They say, well, nobody in my family has had a colon cancer, or nobody's had a breast cancer. It's important to know that only a certain small percentage of cancers are really driven by family history. No, family history is not a force field. A lot of cancers are not caused by any sort of inherited mutation. So that's why it's important to live a healthy lifestyle and do all the recommended screenings as well.
1: If doctors do find evidence of cancer, many of us still imagine a treatment regimen that destroys our body and immune system. While everyone's case is different, Kumar says that cancer treatments are far more tailored these days.
2: People think, when I start treating people for a cancer, they think of chemotherapy as being some sort of a terrible green Drano-like substance that we infuse into their bodies. It's important to know that the word chemotherapy, quote-unquote, is just a general term for drugs used to treat cancer. And colloquially, we'll refer to a lot of it as chemotherapy, but really there's hundreds of different types of these drugs, and not all of them make you lose your hair, not all of them make you nauseous. And there's even new generations of therapy, like immunotherapy and targeted therapies, which are kind of like precision-guided type therapies. And a lot of these, their side effect profile is much more limited, and they're very, very efficacious, bespoke to the individual mutations in the cancer. And they can work really well, but also allow the patient to preserve quality of life.
1: Immunotherapy, for example, can help the body's own immune system recognize and attack cancer cells. And two people with the same type of cancer may receive very different therapies based on the mutations or other features driving each tumor. That shift is especially important for pancreatic cancer, a disease that's often found late and has historically had fewer effective treatment options.
2: Recently, a few months ago, there's a major new drug for pancreatic cancer that is currently available on compassionate use and also clinical trials, but the hope is that it's going to be a lot more available to the widespread population soon, called daraxonrasib. And it's one of the new major, really promising treatments for pancreatic cancer. One of the few that's come out in really decades, and everyone's really excited about it. It got a standing ovation at the giant oncology conference that we have each year in Chicago called ASCO. And it's really been in the news a lot, so it offers a lot of hope for patients with pancreatic cancer, because pancreatic cancer was really previously considered quote-unquote undruggable, meaning that it responded somewhat to conventional chemotherapy, but not as well as we liked. But this new drug really offers a lot of promise and hope to a lot of patients and their families.
1: Researchers have reported results from a large phase 3 trial of this drug. Among people whose metastatic pancreatic cancer had already been treated, those who received the new drug lived a median of about 13 months. That compares with about 6.5 months for those receiving standard chemotherapy. Patients taking the pill also reported less pain and fewer side effects. For Kumar, the bigger change isn't only that more drugs exist, it's an overall improvement in quality of life, even in the worst cases.
2: It's a sea change, even from 20 or 30 years ago. It's incredible, all the developments we have, and it's really, really heartening and promising to see people make it to their grandchildren's graduation or see their kids get married because of these new developments, and also have them out of the hospital and functioning and living life while being treated for these cancers.
1: Cancer still is a life-altering diagnosis, but what comes after it isn't as fixed or hopeless as many people think. Earlier screening, more precise treatments, and a growing number of options are changing what patients can expect. To learn more about Dr. Avishek Kumar and all our featured guests, visit ViewpointsRadio.org. 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I'm Gary Price.
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3: Walk into a chain like Chili's, Buffalo Wild Wings, or IHOP, and you may be surprised by what's on the menu. In a country well known for its large portions, that stereotype may be starting to fade. Recently, more brands have been cutting portion sizes and focusing on fewer calories and higher protein offerings. There've always been some healthy entrees on menus, but more places across the board are adding to this lineup. One big reason? A desire to stay relevant to customers who are on GLP-1 weight loss drugs. These prescription medicines reduce appetite and help people lose weight, changing how much people eat and what they're craving.
4: We're seeing consumers order a lot smaller portions, or sometimes they'll order, you know, a normal portion, and then they're going and they're purposefully splitting it with a friend. So we're seeing that kind of the right size, right price really popping up.
3: That's Dana Baggett, Executive Director of Restaurant Client Strategy at R.R. Donnelly. The reality is that many restaurants can't rebuild their menus with every trend, but many chains are testing how to better appeal to this growing customer base. Some are adding more protein-rich items, while others are offering more than one portion size. Starbucks, for example, has been pushing protein-enhanced coffee drinks, while Olive Garden recently introduced smaller portions at lower prices.
4: When it comes to this protein forward and really looking at these nutrient dense, we see brands are either reinventing their menus, so they're creating these new menu items that are focused on high protein, or really what's easier to do is to take your current menu options and start calling out the amount of protein that's in those menu items. So we'll see brands like Chipotle has like their high protein bowls with 30 grams of protein in it. They're marketing that 30 grams of protein. And you see it all across the board. The two that actually call out a GLP menu would be Smoothie King and Blaze. I think they're doing a really great job there, focusing on a GLP-friendly menu. And then there's some ones that just totally surprise you, like Panda Express. I wouldn't expect a brand like Panda Express to be promoting a protein, but they do a protein and fiber plate.
3: Panda Express may not be the first place that comes to mind when you think of high protein, but that's part of the point. Protein has become less of a niche and more of a selling point. Demand for pizza and fried foods has dropped, and more customers are choosing grilled chicken, salads, and other lighter options. For restaurants, though, chasing those preferences can sometimes be difficult.
5: If you're looking at a beverage operator like Starbucks, and even within the beverage space, you're certainly seeing a lot of innovation from beverages that are bumping up the protein level in everything from coffee to sodas to, you know, whatever you want to talk about, right? So that, from the protein point of view, that's a really, really easy thing to do.
3: That's Maeve Webster, president of the food and beverage consulting firm Menu Matters. She says cutting down portion sizes can quickly get complicated.
5: It can be a little bit more challenging for operators operationally back of house, because managing a lot of different portion sizes can be challenging, particularly when you don't have a lot of staff, you have a really high turnover, you're trying to get some consistency. And plus, you know, operators don't necessarily want people ordering a lot of small portion sizes, because then the check averages go down, the profit margins go down, the whole thing. But I do think that operators understand, finally, because this is, portion size has been a conversation that's been going on for like two decades, right? What are we going to do about portion sizes for different reasons over that period of time? But I think finally they understand that there is a fundamental shift in the way people eat for a number of reasons, and they either need to start offering a variety of portion sizes and the option to customize your portion size as much as they are allowing for customization with flavor and sauces and all these other things.
3: Despite the difficulty, more well-known brands are changing, and many people are attributing it back to GLP-1s as the driving force. But Webster says the numbers tell a more complicated story. People on these meds do tend to eat less, eating about 20% fewer calories on average. Industry experts say that if more Americans get on GLP-1s, It could cost the food and beverage industry tens of billions of dollars in sales over the next few years. But so far, overall, dinner sales have only dropped by less than 0.5%. That difference is important. It shows that while GLP-1 users are changing how they eat, they're also part of a much bigger change toward healthier, more mindful eating.
5: Right now in the U.S., the discussion around GLP-1s is a lot larger than the actual population of users of GLP-1s. At the moment, only about 11% of the population is currently using GLP-1s. The abandonment rate after the first year is up around 70%. So there are a lot of things around this. So I think a lot of the trends that are being attributed to GLP-1 are really part of larger macro consumer behavior trends that are mirrored by GLP-1 users, but not actually all driven by GLP-1 users.
3: As pharmaceutical companies begin rolling out GLP-1 pills, which are much more user-friendly than an injectable, experts predict that the number of users will grow even more. This could be the point when the restaurant industry begins to feel a much bigger impact. But Bagot says the intense focus on GLP-1 users has caused many restaurants to overlook the group that's already shaping the future of dining, Gen Z.
4: The one thing people are missing, or the big fact that no one's talking about yet, is that the GLP-1 users are right now a pretty small population of how they're impacting the restaurants. But what's really impacting the restaurants is how the Gen Z population is going to market. And what we're seeing is that, you know, Gen Z has already been moving towards this conscious, intentional order, and the GLP-1s are just accelerating. So they're speeding up this behavior to a broader audience. So the exciting thing is when you look at brands and they're looking like, how do I own that next decade? You're looking at the GLP-1 user, but you're also looking at these younger generation that wants cleaner foods. They want less sugar. They want high protein. And the brands that are going to win big are going to really lean into that.
3: For restaurants, responding to Gen Z goes past adding protein or shrinking a portion. More young adults are drinking less or skipping it entirely. That creates a real business challenge because alcoholic drinks have traditionally been one of the industry's biggest profit drivers. In response, some restaurants are treating non-alcoholic drinks as a real menu category by investing in premium mocktails.
4: I think the brands that are doing such a great job are looking at these consumers that aren't drinking alcohol, and they're looking at them as an opportunity. So they're coming together with these trend-forward beverages.

0: meals and the familiar items it's known for. Webster says chain restaurants have to know which changes actually fit their customers and which ones could pull them too far away from their core.
1: Would it make sense for an ice cream maker to throw protein ice cream on there? I don't know, maybe, but like, is that your brand? Is that why people are coming to you? So I would say, number one, don't get distracted with trends. Always think more about the solutions that you need to offer. What kind of solutions do your guests actually need? That might have nothing to do with the trend that's out there. Feel free to walk away from the trends. If they don't work for you, you don't need them.
0: GLP-1s may be changing the American food scene, but every restaurant is different. What might work for one chain or mom-and-pop shop may not work for another. 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I'm Marty Peterson.
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8: This is Viewpoints Explained. I'm Ebony McMorris. A college can welcome a new freshman class, raise tuition, and cut faculty jobs all at the same time. This year, that contradiction is showing up on college campuses across the U.S. Earlier this summer, the University of Minnesota approved a budget that eliminated 230 teaching jobs. It also raised the price of undergraduate tuition by almost 4%. In Baltimore, Johns Hopkins University cut more than 100 positions after losing federal research funding. And these budget reductions are also hitting tech-focused universities, too. In Chicago, the Illinois Institute of Technology, known for its engineering, computing, and science programs, recently laid off about 160 faculty and staff members. The school is dealing with research cuts, fewer international students, and a broader enrollment decline, and is trying to trim costs to ensure its long-term financial health. Interestingly, international students made up 40% of its enrollment last year. Zooming out, college enrollment isn't falling everywhere. National enrollment actually grew slightly this past spring, but the gains were uneven. Master's programs shrank, international graduate enrollment fell, and many small private universities saw little to no growth. In the long term, colleges are also dealing with a shrinking pipeline of traditional students. The Federal Reserve reports that the share of high school graduates headed straight to college has dropped from 70 to 62% over the last decade. For those who do choose to get a degree, this could mean fewer majors, more limited class offerings, or having to transfer if their school closes. In a tough economy and fast-changing labor market, more colleges will have to get creative in order to stay relevant. That's Viewpoints Explained for this week. I'm Ebony McMorris.
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0: instantly becoming my favorite Spider-Man movie since Sam Raimi's Spider-Man 2, starring Tobey Maguire back in 2004. I enjoyed the first three Holland-starring Spidey films, but I always felt they were held back by their locations. Spider-Man Homecoming was largely set in the suburbs or on a class trip to DC. Spider-Man Far From Home was set in Europe, and Spider-Man No Way Home was set in New York, but it was really shot on a green screen in Atlanta due to COVID restrictions. This means Brand New Day gets to be the first of Holland's films to take place fully on the real streets of New York City, where Spider-Man traditionally roams, and the movie makes glorious use of the city for a grittier, more street-level Spider-Man adventure. For Brand New Day, director Dustin Daniel Cretton replaces John Watts and instantly gives the series more humanity and emotional stakes than any of Watts' previous entries. The Peter Parker of Brand New Day is perfectly lonely, defeated, and single-mindedly motivated, just like he is in the comics. The Spider-Man of Brand New Day is fully competent and powerful, no longer the little kid dreaming of riding Iron Man's coattails. And the resulting film is a movie audiences love, setting box office records and proving that while America might have superhero fatigue, the world's most famous web-slinger is an emphatic exception to that trend. Spider-Man Brand New Day is in theaters now. I'm Evan Rook.
1: Is there anything Albert, my AI financial assistant, can't do? 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
2: Yes. I've reviewed your accounts, income, and spending. Here's your plan and a few suggestions.
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1: ABC News, I'm Chuck Sievertson. Flood deaths in Nepal and Tibet are at least 750, with over 3,000 others missing, including some Americans, said the official updates. Nepal's finance minister says a hole is being drilled into a tunnel at a power plant.
2: Hoping against odds that dozens of people trapped in hydropower projects might still be rescued.
1: President Trump says a new deal with Venezuela for the U.S. taking majority control of much of that country's oil will lower gasoline prices. But says one expert,
3: some of the current restraints right now in the market are not necessarily getting oil, but turning it into diesel, gasoline, and jet fuel refining.
1: Gas Buddy top analyst Patrick DeHaan. The National Park Service says flash flooding forced air evacuations of more than four dozen people from the Grand Canyon. Deaths from a Russian air attack on an ammo warehouse west of Kyiv are 38, with four others missing, says President Zelensky. This is ABC News. A growing number of men are becoming midwives in the African country Lesotho to try to bring down its high rate of deaths around childbirth. Panic when Denise Rivera's engagement ring slipped off her finger and dropped to the bottom of the Hudson River at dinner at a Shoreline restaurant in Newburgh, New York.
4: I'm jumping up. My sister's like, I'm screaming, and she doesn't know what's going on. And she was like, what? I was like, my ring.
1: Fortunately, at the restaurant were members of the Hudson Valley Commercial Diving School. After dives failed to find the ring, the members, including Christian Dougherty, used a bucket to scoop up mud from the river floor.
5: Luckily, it was only the second bucket. And we swirled it around, and it was just mud and garbage and trash. And when I started dumping the bucket out, I saw the ring right there.
4: I couldn't believe it when he showed me the ring. And I immediately put it on. I didn't care. It wasn't clean. I just put it right back on.
1: Rivera's invited all the divers to be guests at her wedding. Chuck Sievertson, ABC News.
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2: 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Sunshine mixed with clouds at times and foggy early today with daytime highs approaching 88. East winds 5 to 10 miles per hour. Mainly clear skies. Tonight, lows dip down to about 69. High temperatures reach up to 83. Tomorrow, a blend of clouds and sun. Low 80s Tuesday and Wednesday with a slight chance for showers Tuesday. A peek at the extended shows, 85 Thursday, 86 Friday, and 84 on Saturday. I'm Staff Meteorologist Paul Trombley. Currently 67.
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0: 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Sunshine mixed with clouds at times and foggy early today with daytime highs approaching 88. Easterly winds 8 to 15 miles per hour. Lows level off around 69 tonight, mainly clear. Tomorrow, daytime highs approaching 83. Temperatures a bit above average Tuesday and Wednesday with highs in the low 80s. Slight chance of rain showers Tuesday. A peek at the extended shows 85 Thursday, 86 Friday, and 84 on Saturday. I'm staff meteorologist Paul Trombley. Currently 66.
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1: ABC News, I'm Chuck Sievertson. At least 750 lives lost in the flood disaster in Nepal and Tibet on the border with China, with over 3,000 others missing, including some Americans, say the official updates. In Nepal, there are alerts about potential new flooding today. ABC's Lionel Moise.
2: Families remain gathered at relief centers hoping to learn the fate of their loved ones as teams search the mud and debris for more survivors. Chinese state media showing rescue teams arriving at the border crossing to see everything gone.
1: The National Park Service says flash flooding forced air evacuations of more than 4 dozen people from the Grand Canyon. President Trump says a new deal with Venezuela over developing its oil reserves will lower gasoline prices. Delcy Rodriguez, interim president of Venezuela, said her country retains ownership and sovereignty over its resources. At a Vienna museum, police say two men ran off with a 200-carat diamond and platinum necklace worth millions. This is ABC News. Economic snapshots on jobs come out from the government this week, including the surveys on hiring for August, says ABC's Dave Packer.
3: Wall Street and the Federal Reserve will be closely watching the latest jobs report due Friday. Investors are going to be watching for signs that the labor market is weakening or holding up as the Fed considers whether to raise interest rates again in September. Now, before that, we'll get several other clues about the job market, including the number of available jobs and private sector hiring.
1: Investors will also be watching the latest manufacturing and services data. With the return of college football for the first time ever, corporate sponsorship patches are being prominently displayed on uniforms for regular season games, says ABC's Elizabeth Schulze.
4: A new NCAA policy allows Division I teams to place up to 2 additional commercial logos on their uniforms and apparel, up to 4 square inches each, part of an effort to drive additional revenue.
1: Our Elizabeth Schulze, Chuck Sievertson, ABC News.
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9: With a check of news, I'm Brian Langland. Hennepin County Attorney Mary Moriarty is calling on Texas Governor Greg Abbott to extradite fugitive Christian Castro to Minnesota before he's released from custody. Castro was arrested in Texas on May 29th, and Minnesota officials submitted extradition paperwork in early June. Moriarty says Abbott has yet to sign the warrant and warns that Castro could flee to Mexico if released. Anoka authorities say license plate reader technology helped investigators track down a suspect accused of scamming an elderly resident. The sheriff's office says the victim paid $14,000 for driveway work that was never completed. While the victim was distracted outside, an accomplice allegedly entered the home and stole items from a safe. Photos provided by neighbors helped deputies identify a vehicle using flock safety cameras. That's a check on news. I'm Brian Langland.
5: 2 hours ago, Kyle arrived at the bar.
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7: Sir, have you been drinking tonight?
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1: 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Sunshine mixed with clouds at times and foggy early today with daytime highs approaching 88. Easterly winds 8 to 15 miles per hour. Lows level off around 69. Tonight, mainly clear. Tomorrow, daytime highs approaching 83. Temperatures a bit above average Tuesday and Wednesday with highs in the low 80s. Slight chance of rain showers Tuesday. A peek at the extended shows 85 Thursday, 86 Friday, and 84 on Saturday. I'm staff meteorologist Paul Trombley. Currently 66.
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1: 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A blend of clouds and sun today, with daytime highs approaching 88. Winds out of the southeast, 8 to 15 miles per hour. Mainly clear skies tonight, lows dip down to about 69. A mix of clouds and sun tomorrow, daytime highs approaching 83. Temperatures above average Tuesday and Wednesday, with highs in the low 80s. Slight chance of rain showers Tuesday. A peek at the extended shows, 85 Thursday, 86 Friday, and 84 on Saturday. I'm staff meteorologist Paul Trombley. Currently 67.
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3: 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Ashley Novotny of Renville has a birthday today. Ashley, happy birthday. Cindy Shearer of Lamberton has a birthday today. 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Tom Whitman of Redwood Falls has a birthday today. 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
2: With a check of news, I'm Brian Langland. Hennepin County Attorney Mary Moriarty is calling on Texas Governor Greg Abbott to extradite fugitive Christian Castro to Minnesota before he's released from custody. Castro was arrested in Texas on May 29th, and Minnesota officials submitted extradition paperwork in early June. Moriarty says Abbott has yet to sign the warrant and warns that Castro could flee to Mexico if released. Anoka authorities say license plate reader technology helped investigators track down a suspect accused of scamming an elderly resident. The sheriff's office says the victim paid $14,000 for driveway work that was never completed. While the victim was distracted outside, an accomplice allegedly entered the home and stole items from a safe. Photos provided by neighbors helped deputies identify a vehicle using flock safety cameras. That's a check on news. I'm Brian Langland.
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3: Good morning and welcome to The Flatline. I'm your host, Rick Hughes, and for the next few minutes, please stay with me. It'll only be a few minutes, about 30 minutes of motivation, inspiration, education, and as always, no manipulation, because we don't try to con people. We're not soliciting money. We're not trying to sell you anything. We just want to give you something. That gift is the Word of God that will help you verify and identify His plan for your life if you're interested. If you're not, I'm sure you're not going to stick around very long. But if you do stick around, if you'll give me one shot, I think I can give you some information that you will enjoy and that will encourage you and challenge you in your life ahead. So today, good morning, and thank you for taking a few moments to join me here on the FLOT, F-L-O-T, Flotline. If this is your first time hearing our show, you may be curious about who we are and what it is we do on our show, and what is a flotline. Well, the term FLOT, F-L-O-T, stands for Forward Line of Troops. So I'm using a military analogy to introduce a spiritual asset that God desires for all Christians to learn and deploy in their life. I said Christians. Yes, it's

something that Christians can use. The forward line of troops consists of 10 biblical problem-solving devices found in the scriptures and first taught to me by my own pastor. So these 10 problem-solving devices are simply a way of describing biblical principles that are taught clearly in the scriptures. If you learn them, if you use them, then you will be able to live in the devil's world without having any stress-related sins, such as worry and fear and bitterness and anger and self-pity. So please understand one thing. I'm not a pastor. I'm not trying to build a church, but rather I am what the Bible calls an evangelist. As an evangelist, I seek to introduce people to the Lord Jesus Christ and eventually point those individuals to a well-qualified pastor where they can grow to spiritual maturity. But as a student of Scripture, I'm able to identify trends of history that affect our daily lives. You and I both know we live in a very unique time in history. As Americans, we enjoy freedoms and advantages that many people will never have. These blessings have been provided by God and sustained and protected by our precious military forces. Also, as Christians, we live in a unique time called the Church Age. Church age, the age of the church. The church, or the body of Christ, is made up of those who have accepted the Lord Jesus Christ as their Savior. Our guidebook is the Bible. So if you study it, if you apply what it says you should do, then you will find happiness that the lost world will never find and never experience. In the last two shows that I taught on this radio program, it had to do with cultural erosion. That's what's being currently manifested in our nation, cultural erosion. And if it's left untreated, we will continue to degenerate until we become unrecognizable and subject to destruction. So before I move ahead with the antidote to the degeneracy that we face today, let me go back and remind you of the personality disorders that contribute to the weakening and the destruction of the nation. The Apostle Paul identified them to Timothy, his beloved protege, and the pastor of the early church in Ephesus. Paul wrote in 2 Timothy 3, 1-5, these words. He said, "This know also, that in the last days perilous times shall come." Now listen to the personalities here that are destructive. Men will be lovers of their own selves, covetous, boasters, proud, blasphemers, disobedient to parents, unthankful, unholy, without natural affection, truce breakers, false accusers, incontinent, fierce, despisers of those that are good, traitors, heady, high-minded, lovers of pleasure more than lovers of God, having a form of godliness but denying the power thereof, from such people turn away. I spent two radio shows teaching what these attitudes represented and how together they are manifested in the fall of a great nation such as our nation. But I want you to rest assured there's an alternative lifestyle available to those who know the Lord Jesus Christ. And this particular lifestyle is found in Galatians 5, 22 and 23. It says these words, "But the fruit of the Spirit," that's the key to it, "the fruit of the Spirit is love, joy, peace, forbearance, kindness, goodness, faithfulness, gentleness, self-control. Against these things there is no law." So notice it says the fruit of the Spirit. Here is your first advantage over what the world offers. You and I were given the Holy Spirit the moment we accepted the Lord Jesus Christ as our Savior. We're told that in Ephesians 1:13. "In him you also trusted, after you heard the word of truth, the gospel of your salvation, and in whom also, having believed, you were sealed with the Holy Spirit of promise, who is the guarantee, this is God's guarantee, of our inheritance until the redemption of the purchased possession, to the praise of his glory." So when you accept the Lord Jesus Christ as your Savior, the Holy Spirit indwells you. He lives in you. He seals you, much like the old days of sealing jelly with paraffin wax on top of it. And then you have to break the wax to get down to the jelly. That's old-timey stuff, but I remember those days.
So sometimes when you break a seal, you can hear the can pop or, you know, like that. So we're sealed by the Holy Spirit until God comes to get us, until he redeems the purchased possession, and we are the purchased possession. So as a member of God's royal family, you and I have been indwelled and sealed with the Holy Spirit. And this is our guarantee that we will not be forgotten, never be set aside. But beside the indwelling of the Holy Spirit, there's another thing called the filling of the Holy Spirit. In Ephesians 5:18, the Bible says, "Don't be drunk with wine, which is dissipation, but be filled with the Spirit." When you understand how this occurs, you're on your way to experiencing the fruit of the Spirit. Because the fruit of the Spirit is manifested through the filling of the Spirit, not the sealing, but the filling. So we're told in the Scriptures that we are not to grieve the Holy Spirit, and we're told in the Scriptures we're not to quench the Holy Spirit. Ephesians 4:30 says, "And do not grieve the Holy Spirit of God, by whom you were sealed for the day of redemption." And then in 1 Thessalonians 5:19, another mandate, don't quench the Spirit. So the question to be asked is, what causes the Holy Spirit to be quenched or shut off and grieved or saddened? The answer is personal sin. When we sin, it can be done in one of three ways, and what you say, what you think, or what you do is one of those three ways. You sin by what you say, you sin by what you think, and you sin by what you do. So what needs to be explained is why you do these things, even though you are a child of God. In Galatians 5:1, we are mandated these words, "Stand fast, therefore, in the liberty by which Christ made you free, and do not be entangled again with the yoke of bondage." Now the Lord Jesus Christ said in Matthew 11:29, we're to take his yoke and learn from him. But there's another yoke here, it's called the yoke of bondage, and that's the yoke of the sin nature, if you let it control your life. Listen to Galatians 5:17, when you let the sin nature control your life, for the flesh lusts against the Spirit, that's the word wars. And the Spirit wars against the flesh. They're contrary one to the other, so that you don't do the things you'd like to do. So even though you and I have accepted Christ as our Savior, we still possess a sinful nature. And that booker wants to control our thoughts and our actions. And it's our choice. We have the freedom to choose. But as long as we surrender control to our sinful nature, then we will never, ever be able to tap into what we call the fruit of the Spirit. Problem-solving device number one on the flat line of your soul. Remember, there are 10 unique problem-solving devices that make up the flat line in your soul. By the way, we have a book on that called Christian Problem Solving, and we will be more than happy to send it to you absolutely free if you contact us through our website or give us a call at 800-831-0718. And if you do call, be sure you pronounce your address and name very slowly and distinctly so we can write it down and get it to you. Sometimes people talk too fast and I can't understand it. But this is taught, rebound, is taught in the Bible in 1 John 1:9. That passage says, "If we confess our sins, he is faithful and just to forgive us our sins and to cleanse us from all unrighteousness." Notice the word "if." It's a third class condition. It means maybe you will and maybe you won't. If we do what? If we confess our sins. And that word "confess" simply means to name or agree with. If you do that, God is what? He's faithful. He'll do this every time. Faithful, he's just to forgive you and cleanse you from all the unrighteousness. So whenever we commit a personal sin, we must rebound quickly if we wish to remain under the power of the Holy Spirit, which is where we experience this fruit of the Spirit or this unique lifestyle that can change what's going on in this nation. So let's go back to the fruit of the Spirit found in Galatians 5:22. But the fruit of the Spirit is love, joy, peace, long-suffering, kindness, goodness, faithfulness, gentleness, self-control.

0: against such there is no law. When you spend maximum amount of time under the filling of the Holy Spirit, and you add to that a working knowledge of the Scriptures, and you have the powerful advantage that God provides for you. The Bible clearly says we are to study and apply God's Word every day to our life. In 2 Timothy 2:15, the Bible says, "Study to show yourself approved unto God, a workman that needeth not to be ashamed, rightly dividing the word of truth." Well, how would you be unashamed? Well, you can do a right thing in the wrong way. If you don't study to show yourself approved unto God, you wind up trying to please God in your own human energy and human effort, and that's no good. God doesn't glorify God. You're going to be ashamed at the judgment seat of Christ when all those good deeds are burned up. You've got to be able to rightly divide the word of truth, and that's why we have to have a well-qualified pastor to teach it to us. It's not a self-help book. The Bible is great. I'm glad you're reading the Bible. I'm glad you read it through like you said you do, but you've got to have a pastor that understands the original languages and can teach you the word of God as it's taught in the Bible. So this daily Bible study provides you and I with problem-solving devices. Problem-solving device number 3, and number 4, and number 5 on the flight line of our soul. Those problem-solving devices are known as faith risk drill, grace orientation, and doctrinal orientation, 3, 4, and 5. These biblical principles give you the insight into the fruit of the Spirit. And the first fruit that the Bible talks about is love. Isn't that interesting? Love. The Scriptures tell us that God is love. In 1 John 4:7, "Beloved, let us love one another, for love is of God. And everyone that loveth is born of God and knoweth God." There are a lot of different words for love in the Bible. Agapao, phileo, erao are 3 of them. Erao is where we get the word erotic. Phileo is where we get the word Philadelphia. Agapao is where we get the word agape. And so we are told that what? We are told that God is love. And that love is the fruit of the Spirit. Let us love one another, 1 John 4:7 says. Now, for love is of God, and everyone that loveth is born of God and knoweth God. Now, this doesn't mean you run up and hug people on the neck and say, "I love you, dear brother, I love you." Listen, there are sometimes that the people that you and I are associated with, and I'm talking about Christians, can be not very lovable. They can be judgmental. They can be critical. They can gossip. They can slander. They can malign, and they're Christians, but we're still told we've got to love them. This is the unique thing about those problem-solving devices, because the love of God can be used that way. Everyone who what? Everyone that loveth is born of God and knoweth God. Well, the Bible says, if you love me, you'll keep my mandates, and my mandates are not hard. So we have personal love for God. That's your motivational virtue, to do the right thing in the right way. If you love God, and if you ask somebody, "Do you love God?" they'll say, "Yes, I love God." And then if you ask him to explain God, "Tell me what God's like," they don't really know. They just picture this image of some man sitting on the throne somewhere. And God very clearly says he wants us to understand his justice and his righteousness. And so you have to come to understand God before you really can love God. How can you love someone you don't even know? And so if we love him, and that's personal love for God, then we can also love other people as well. And that's impersonal love for those other people that we might not know too good. Impersonal love is based on your personality, not theirs. Impersonal love is you loving them based on who you are, not based on what they are. Because it's very easy to get angry and retaliate against somebody. But when you have impersonal love, it's one of the unique problem-solving devices on the flight line of your soul. Personal love for God and impersonal love for others are both tremendous problem-solving devices. Personal love for God motivates you to obey him. and impersonal love for others motivates you to not to get vindictive and retaliate when you're mistreated. So wonderful problem-solving device number 7, problem-solving device number 8, personal love for God, impersonal love for others. Again, you need to get the book on those 10 unique problem-solving devices so you can read them and understand them. Now, if you understand these biblical doctrines, meaning understand them and apply them, you are stabilizing the culture in this nation instead of contributing to the erosion of it. As you grow to spiritual maturity, which is what the plan is, then you will become a solid anchor called a pivot, P-I-V-O-T, the pivot. What in the world is the pivot? Well, we look at that as a core group of believers that manifest God's blessing to their culture. A core group of believers that manifest God's blessing to their culture. Remember Matthew 22:14 says, many are called, but few are chosen. And so, which one are you? Are you the person that we're looking for on this radio show? Are you the person that's hungry to grow in the grace and knowledge of our Lord and Savior, Jesus Christ? I know a lot of Christians, but not all of them are hungry. A lot of them have distractions in their lives from children and relationships and hobbies and work and whatever. But there's not a whole lot of people that put priority number one in their life of studying, learning, and applying the Word of God to their soul. That's what I want you to be. I have talked to thousands and thousands of people in my lifetime, and I could almost count on a couple of hands those that are really hungry to grow, really willing to pay the price, to study, to show itself approved unto God, a workman that needeth not to be ashamed, but rightly dividing the word of truth. So, what do we have here? Love is a unique problem-solving device, and it is a fruit of the Spirit. So if you're not filled with the Spirit, then you can't use this problem-solving device because it's the fruit of the Spirit. And again, sin quenches the Spirit and sin grieves the Spirit. So if you have unconfessed sin in your life, it's not going to work. In order for these things to be manifested, you have to be in fellowship with God, which means you have to rebound when you know you've sinned. Don't put it off. Don't wait till tonight when you go to bed. If you know you sinned at 8 o'clock in the morning, confess that sin at 8:02 in the morning as quickly as you can. Now, when you begin to grow spiritually from studying and applying the Word of God, you get some joy. That's another fruit of the Spirit. But the fruit of the Spirit is love, joy, peace, long-suffering, kindness, goodness, faithfulness, etc. You begin to get some joy. Paul wrote in Philippians 4:4, rejoice in the Lord always. And again, I say, rejoice. It's a wonderful problem-solving device. Number 9, sharing the happiness of God. It's actually possible for you to maintain a wonderful source of happiness through spiritual growth. That means you're not discouraged. You don't go into self-pity. You don't go into depression. You don't get captured by loneliness. You're happy. You rejoice. You count it all joy for the Lord's sake. So love and joy are two fruits of the Spirit. If the average American had both of these, we'd have a much better country. And then we have the spiritual growth the believer begins to mature and experience. If he grows, if you study the Word of God, if you learn it, if you apply it into your life, you begin to have another fruit of the Spirit called peace. Peace. Everybody wants peace. Isaiah 26:3. Thou wilt keep him in perfect peace, whose mind is stayed on thee, because he trusteth in thee. There's a wonderful problem-solving device right there. If you don't want to have antagonism, if you don't want to have experienced revenge motivation and jealousy, then if you will concentrate on the Word of God and on the person of God and trust in Him, He will give you peace. This is the ministry of the Holy Spirit that does this. Galatians 5:22, again, the third time I've told you this. The fruit of the Spirit is love, joy, peace. Would you like to have peace in your life? Would you like to have less turmoil? Then how do you get it? Isaiah 26, verse 3, you will keep him in perfect peace, whose mind is stayed on thee. If your mind is focusing on conflict, if your mind is focusing on some individual that doesn't like you, if your mind is focusing on some individual that double-crossed you, or something that happened that caused you a problem, then you're not thinking about God. You're thinking about the situation, and you wind up reacting instead of responding. You react with your emotions, and you get angry, and you get mad. That's not peace. The only way you'll ever have peace is to concentrate on the person of God the Father, God the Son, and God the Holy Spirit. According to Galatians 5:22, there is another personality trait of the Holy Spirit, a trait that the Spirit-controlled individual is going to have. It's called long-suffering. But the fruit of the Spirit is love, joy, peace, long-suffering. Let's find out what that means. The actual Greek word for long-suffering is a word called makrothumia. It actually means very patient. It's a compound noun from makros, meaning long, and thymos, meaning soul. The soul was considered the seat of passion, such as anger. The person who is long-suffering is slow to get angry. This means that he or she can control their sin nature when it wants to lash out in emotional anger. So if you have a problem with anger, this is your solution. Stay filled with the Holy Spirit. Don't let mental attitude sins get you out of fellowship, and let your sin nature take over, or you'll be reacting instead of responding. And another one of the fruits of the Spirit is long-suffering, and what comes next, patience. Patience. It's one of God's traits. 2 Peter 3, verse 9, God is very patient, and he's not willing that anyone should perish. Another verse that shows that is Romans 9:22. What if God, willing to show his wrath and to make his power known, endured with much patience the vessels of wrath fitted for destruction? God has a lot of patience. He's been very patient with you, and he's very patient with me. So I'm going to ask you this question straight up. Has God been patient with you? Has he extended his mercy to you, and you, on the other hand, ignored his hand of forgiveness? Did you? He's called your name several times, and you don't respond to it. His patience is long-suffering. He loves you. He's not going to turn his back on you. Until your dying breath, he waits on you to believe in the Lord Jesus Christ. Another word for patience is used in the scripture, and that word is pronounced hupomone. And that particular word relates to circumstances you endure in your Christian life. What is hupomone? What's that? Well, that's the result of your faith. It's your ability to trust God without wavering or doubting him under extreme adversity in your life. So faith trusts God, and patience gives you the ability to relax. Isn't that a wonderful way to live? To have trust in God and relax, not to worry. Rest in the Lord and wait patiently for him, Psalm 37:7. Do not worry because of him who prospers in his way, because of the man who carries out the wicked schemes. You just rest in the Lord and wait patiently for the Lord to handle it. In James 1:4, let patience have her perfect work, that you may be perfect, entire, wanting nothing. The next trait of the mature spiritual life is kindness or gentleness. And that refers to a trait of goodness or kindness in relation to others, like benevolence. This is the mature believer who is very kind to those who are his acquaintances, and he helps when needed, and he never discourages and never manipulates people. And then we have the word goodness, Matthew 19:7. It's not morality. Morality is a great lifestyle. That's not the Christian life. The Christian life is spirituality. Goodness, patience, faithfulness, gentleness, goodness, meekness, self-control. All of these things. I wish I had enough time to go into every one of them for you, but they're there. Read them for yourself. faithfulness. You can depend on God to always be there. Meekness, genuine humility, self-control, keeping your sin nature out of control, and letting the Holy Spirit control your life. This is what God desires for you. This is the way we stabilize the nation, people that have these sorts of attitude, not the other kind that erode the nation. I hope you're listening. I hope it's making sense to you. And if you want to learn more, just please contact me through our website, rickhughesministries.org, or call us at 800 number, 800-831-0718. I'm not a counselor. I'm an evangelist, but I can give you information that'll help you if you want to learn it. Until next week, this is your host, Rick Hughes, saying thank you for listening to The Floodline.
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0: 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Sit down on the mangles. Make it count, son. 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
2: 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With the funeral news, I'm Brian Langland. Janice L. Temple, 79 of Morgan, passed away on August 23rd at Glencoe Regional Health. A Mass or Christian burial will be held on Monday, August 31st at 11 o'clock at St. Michael's Catholic Church in Morgan. Visitation for Janice Temple will take place today at the church from 3 until 6 p.m. Visitation continues tomorrow from 10 till time of services at 11 at the church. Burial will be at St. Michael's Catholic Cemetery. Arrangements by the Dirks Blum Funeral Home of Olivia. Michael J. Eichton, 80 of Lamberton, passed away on July 28th. Celebration of life will be held September 12th from 1 to 5 p.m. at the Lamberton American Legion. Bruce Tolsman, 85 of Redwood Falls, passed away on Sunday, August 23rd at Centricare St. Cloud Hospital. Funeral services for Bruce Tolsman will be held on Saturday, October 17th at 2 p.m. at St. John's Evangelical Lutheran Church in Redwood Falls. Redwood Valley Funeral Home, Stevens Funeral Service, assisting the family with those arrangements. That's a look at the funeral news. I'm Brian Langland.
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1: 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Sunshine mixed with clouds at times today, with daytime highs approaching 88. Southeast winds 8 to 15 miles per hour. Lows level off around 69. Tonight, mainly clear skies. Sunshine mixed with clouds at times tomorrow. Daytime highs approaching 83. Low 80s Tuesday and Wednesday, with a slight chance of rain showers Tuesday. A peek at the extended shows, 85 Thursday, 86 Friday, and 84 on Saturday. I'm staff meteorologist Paul Trombley. Right now, it's 67 degrees.
2: Severe weather can happen at any time, and here at KLGR, we want to keep you informed when severe weather happens. 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
11: As, good morning. As always, it's my pleasure and my privilege to bring you God's Word today. If you have children and they do make a fuss or they talk or giggle or whatever, it does not bother me at all. So don't let it bother you. This morning in our study of 1 Corinthians, we come to another very controversial, often misunderstood passage, but one which is vital to the life of the church. And that's this issue of spiritual gifts. Now, much of the controversy surrounding this text revolves around one simple question. Are the miraculous gifts that Paul mentions here, gifts like prophesying and healing and speaking in tongues, still being given by the Holy Spirit today? Or were they intended by God strictly for the apostolic age to lay the foundation for the early church? That's the question. And while that's an important discussion to have for sure, the truth is, folks, when we make this text more about the controversy than we do about the content, we completely miss the point that Paul's trying to make here. Because Paul's goal in writing 1 Corinthians 12 isn't to spark some big theological debate. No, Paul's goal is to show us how Almighty God has sovereignly equipped every single believer in this room with one or more spiritual gifts. And he expects us to use those gifts for the common good and the health of his church. That's what this passage is all about. So as we unpack this text together over the next couple of weeks, maybe a few weeks, I'm not sure, we're certainly going to touch on the controversy. We can't help but do that. But we're going to be focusing our attention mainly on the content. And I've got some good news for you. Since this passage is so densely packed with spiritual truths, I decided to shorten my sermons a bit so you can better take it all in. You don't have to look so happy about that, but all that said, if you would, open your Bibles, please, to 1 Corinthians 12. We're going to be looking at the first 11 verses, and while Jennifer Connors is making her way to the front, could I ask everyone who's able to please stand for the reading of God's holy word. It's 1 Corinthians chapter 12, verses 1 through 11.
12: Now about the gifts of the Spirit, brothers and sisters, I do not want you to be uninformed. You know that when you were pagans, somehow or another, you were influenced and led astray to mute idols. Therefore, I want you to know that no one who is speaking by the Spirit of God says, Jesus be cursed. And no one can say Jesus is Lord except by the Holy Spirit. There are different kinds of gifts, but the same Spirit distributes them. There are different kinds of service, but the same Lord. There are different kinds of working, but in all of them and in everyone, it is the same God at work. Now to each one of the manifestations of the Spirit is given for the common good. To one there is given through the Spirit a message of wisdom, to another a message of knowledge by means of the same Spirit, to another faith by the same Spirit, to another gifts of healing by that one Spirit, to another miraculous powers, to another prophecy, to another distinguishing between spirits, to another speaking in different kinds of tongues, and to still another interpretation of tongues. All of these are the work of one and the same Spirit, and he distributes them to each one as he determines.
11: Thanks, Jen. Let's pray together. Gracious Lord, we love you and we praise you. We thank you for this beautiful day that you've made today. We thank you for this church family and just the opportunity to come together like this to worship you and to hear your word spoken. Lord, our prayer this week is the same prayer we have every single Lord's Day, and that's that your Holy Spirit is here, that he fills this place, that he fills me so I preach in a way that brings you honor and brings you glory. And he's with every single believer in this room and listening online, so when they hear your word, they can apply it to their lives and share with other people. Pray this all in Jesus' holy name. Amen. Please be seated. Start out with a question for you this morning. What do you think of when you hear the word church? Maybe

maybe better said, what is a church exactly? Well, I discovered that depends entirely on who you ask. If asked, some would say a church is a religious organization made up of a group of individuals with similar religious beliefs. That's how Webster defines it. Some would say that the church is a social agency that provides humanitarian aid when the community needs it. Others would say that the church is nothing more than a big social club where like-minded people meet for fellowshipping each week. Still others would simply say that the church is that big building down the street that's useful when someone gets married or dies. And I guess in some sense, at least from an earthly standpoint, all of those things are true. That the church is an organization. It is an agency that meets the community's needs. The church is a social club of sorts in that we do fellowship together. And practically speaking, we are that big building on the corner that holds weddings and funerals and the like. But above all that, more than an organization, more than an agency, more than a building, this time from a heavenly standpoint, the church is at its very heart not a human institution. It's a living, breathing organism. It's alive. Christ is the head, and we, his redeemed, are the body. And we, as individual members of that body, have been given, through the indwelling of the Holy Spirit, a supernatural provision of spiritual gifts meant to build up and to edify the church. There are no spiritual appendixes in the body of Christ. Every single member of this church body has a God-given function which is designed by God to work in total harmony with every other member. Church was never meant to be a spectator sport. We are not designed by God to sit on the bench and watch it happen. No, the church is a living, breathing organism where every part brings life and health to the whole. And so it's absolutely critical that we not only understand what the spiritual gifts are, but we also have to understand what they're not. Because Satan loves counterfeits. Satan loves counterfeits. And think about that for a moment, folks. People don't counterfeit worthless things. I mean, I've never heard of anybody counterfeiting Monopoly money. Have you? Nobody counterfeits costume jewelry. Why? Because those things are worthless. No, people counterfeit $100 bills. People counterfeit diamonds. People counterfeit things that are of great value. That's the whole point of counterfeiting. And so the very fact that Satan produces these fake, carnally driven, kind of pseudo-spiritual experiences inside Christ's church and then tries to pass them off as genuine, it is just proof of how valuable these spiritual gifts actually are. And although here in chapter 12, Paul was addressing the church in Corinth, and we're here in America, and even though we're separated both by chronology and geography, we discover now what Paul discovered then. And that's because of how convincing these counterfeits are. There is misunderstanding and abuse of the spiritual gifts inside the church. It was true in first century Corinth, and it's true in 21st century America. And the end result among believers has been confusion and controversy. It was true then. It's true now. In fact, in the last 50 years or so, I'm not sure that any other area of Christian doctrine has been the subject to more confusion or more controversy than this issue of spiritual gifts have. And so my goal as we make our way through this portion of Scripture, and in fact Paul's goal in writing it, is simply to clear up the confusion and to diffuse some of the controversy so that you all can better use your spiritual gifts to build up the church, which brings God glory. So that's what we're going to do. To keep this section organized and to present it to you in an understandable way, I've broken down today's text into three pieces. I just labeled them the ignorance, the idolatry, and the identification, if you're taking notes. The ignorance, the idolatry, and the identification. Have a look at verse 1 with me, if you would. There we first find the ignorance. Paul starts out, he says, now concerning spiritual gifts, brothers. And let's stop there to have a look at those words, spiritual gifts. In the Greek, it's one word. It's

the Greek word pneumatikos. Now, let me just briefly unpack that word for you, because it's an important word in this passage. The first part of that word, pneuma, we've seen before several times. It means Holy Spirit. And when we're expositing Scripture, whenever you see those letters, I-K-O-S, at the end of a Greek word, it almost always means controlled by or characterized by. Pneumatikos, controlled by or characterized by the Holy Spirit. So Paul says, concerning these things, these gifts which are pneumatikos, concerning these gifts which are controlled by the Spirit, Paul says, I do not want you to be uninformed. Again, it's a Greek word, agnageo, and it means to be ignorant of or without knowledge. Paul says to the Corinthians, and Paul says to all of us today, he says, brothers and sisters, regarding this issue of spiritual gifts, I do not want you to be agnageo. I do not want you to be ignorant. I do not want you to be without knowledge about the spiritual gifts. Church, listen up for just a second. It's absolutely essential for the effective witness of this or any other church that we are not without knowledge regarding these spiritual gifts. Now, why is that true? Well, because inevitably, if we're agnageo, if we're ignorant, if we're clueless about what God says about these spiritual gifts that he's given us, then we'll be susceptible to wrong teaching. And wrong teaching always begets wrong living. And where there's wrong living, there's always chaos and confusion and controversy within the body of Christ. And we will be an ineffective church. Do me a favor, if you would, if you have your Bibles, turn to Ephesians 4 for just a moment. Ephesians 4, verses 11 through 16. If you don't have your Bibles, it'll be on the screen behind me. Here the Apostle Paul makes the great importance of knowing and understanding our spiritual gifts crystal clear. Listen to what Paul says. Paul says, these are the gifts Christ gave to the church. These are the gifts Christ gave to the church. The apostles, the prophets, the evangelists, and the pastors and teachers. Paul says their responsibility is to equip God's people. That's you. Their responsibility is to equip God's people to do his work and build up the church, the body of Christ. This will continue until we all come to such unity in our faith and knowledge of God's Son that we will be mature in the Lord, measuring up to the full and complete standard of Christ. Then we will no longer be immature like children. We won't be tossed and blown about by every wind of new teaching or new doctrine. We will not be influenced when people try to trick us with lies so clever that they sound like the truth. Instead, Paul says, we will speak the truth in love, growing in every way more and more like Christ, who is the head of his body, the church. He makes the whole body fit together perfectly, and each part does its own special work. It helps the other parts grow so that the whole body is healthy and growing and full of love. So why is it vitally important to Paul and to me, and most importantly to God, that you understand the spiritual gifts you've been given? Because the church can't mature without it. The church can't grow. It can't function properly without it. See, Paul's logic is simply this. Because of our spiritual gifts' immense value to our church's witness, both as individuals and as a church as a whole, inevitably, Satan is going to try to deceive us with counterfeits. And folks, it's impossible to recognize a counterfeit unless you know what the real thing looks like, right? Don't miss the gravity of what Paul just said. And Paul is speaking to every believer in this room, regardless of your age. And if you're wondering, does Paul mean me? Is he talking to me? Yes, Paul is talking to you. Watch this now. Paul says that as an individual member of the body of this church, Paul says the effectiveness of Cornerstone's witness for Christ is directly related to you using your God-given giftedness to build up this church. Paul says that's your God-given responsibility as a Christian. You say, Scott, what about you? Do you have a responsibility? What's your responsibility in all this? Paul says that my God-given responsibility as your pastor is to equip you to do that. And how am I to equip you? Paul says, by teaching you God's word.
And if you've ever wondered that's why I labor so hard each week to take you book by book, chapter by chapter, verse by verse, systematically through the Bible. And believe me, I know that sometimes this expository approach to studying Scripture can be challenging for both the hearer and the teacher. Believe me, I do know that. I mean, there are countless ways that I could approach the text on Sunday mornings that would be 100 times easier for you and 1,000 times easier for me. I could dumb down, water down, or lighten up my messages. You know, I could buy one of those canned Happy Meal sermons you can buy online for $25. And none of you would probably be the McWiser because of it. See, but I won't do it. I would, but I can't do it. I'm not called to do it. And to be just frank with you, no pastor is. No, Paul says that we pastors are called to equip you to do God's work and to build up his church. And a big part of that equipping is making absolutely certain you know and understand Scripture. And in this case, it's Scripture about the spiritual gifts and how you're to use the gifts you have in your ministry. And for I just can't do it in a 20-minute junk food sermonette. Because you are not, Paul says, to be agnageo. You are not to be without knowledge regarding this these gifts, which are pneumatikos. These gifts, which are controlled by and distributed by the Holy Spirit of God. That takes us from the ignorance to the idolatry. Have a look at verse 2. Paul says, you know that when you were pagans, you were led astray to mute idols, however you were led. Have a look at that word pagans there. In the Greek, you've seen this word before. It's the word ethnos. And in the first century vernacular, it was simply a generic term for anybody who didn't know God. Just to give them some perspective, Paul is encouraging the Corinthian believers to think back to a time before they were Christians. And this isn't the first time or the last time that he's done that in this letter. Just one for instance, way back in chapter 1 where we first started in verse 26, Paul said, brothers and sisters, think of what you were. Think of what you were when you were called. Paul goes, think about who you were. Think about your life before you came to Christ. Tell me, what were you like? What was your life like? Well, Paul uses a very similar approach here in chapter 12. Paul says, try to remember back to when you were ethnos. Try to remember back to when you were a person who didn't know God. Paul says, remember how you were led astray. It's a pago in the Greek. Literally, remember when you were carried away. Remember how when you were pagans, you were apago. You were carried away to mute idols. That word mute is another interesting word in the Greek. It's aphonos. It means voiceless or without speech. I think I just want to give you a little background. Not too much, I promise. Just enough so you can see where Paul's going with this. You see, in their former lives, before their conversion, the Corinthians were part of something that biblical scholars today refer to as the mystery religions. And at their core, these mystery religions were a rather bizarre, occultic mix of drugs, sexual immorality, and worship. And for more than 1,000 years, they dominated Western culture. And what's so interesting about these mystery religions is the fact that even though evidence of their existence can be found all over the globe, when we turn to the Bible, they can all be traced back to one single point of origin, the Tower of Babel. The Tower of Babel. Now, I don't have time to exposit this fully today. You can read all about the Tower of Babel in Genesis chapters 10 and 11 when you get home today. It's an absolutely fascinating story. It really is. All I have time today to say about it is this. About 2,500 years before Christ, or about 250 years after Noah's flood, Noah's great-grandson, a powerful, charismatic, but very deeply evil man named Nimrod, used his immense power and his influence to lead the people away from answering to God's authority and instead answer to his authority. In direct defiance of God's command in Genesis 9:1 to be fruitful, multiply, and replenish the whole earth,
Nimrod built these massive, dense cities, and he consolidated humanity into one enormous centralized empire that was under his control.

And not only did they rebel politically, but Nimrod and the people of Earth, they formed a very highly organized, sexually immoral, pagan system of worship, which was intended to mock God's system of worship. It was mankind's first sophisticated, organized counterfeit religion. Well, as part of this all-out rebellion against God, Genesis 11:4 says that under Nimrod's leadership, that the people gathered together, and this is what they said. They said, "Come, let us build ourselves a city with a tower that reaches to the heavens, so that we may make a name for ourselves. Otherwise, we will be scattered over the face of the whole earth." And in short, the Bible tells us that it was in response to that rebellious act that God confounded humanity's single language, and he scattered the people all across the earth, each one carrying with them the seeds of that false counterfeit religion which had been started at Babel. And most biblical scholars agree that throughout history, every one of these mystery religions was spawned out of that one single event. And that's why when we look around the world, we see so many striking similarities in all these false religious systems. And so when we read about Aphrodite of Greece, or Venus of Rome, or Ishtar of Syria, or Isis of Egypt, in each and every case, the worship of these non-entities known as gods and goddesses find their root in Genesis chapter 11. Now you say, that's interesting, but how does any of that tie into our text today? Let me show you how. See, it doesn't matter where on the globe these mystery religions were spawned, they all found their expression in the same two things: ecstasy and sexual morality. Ecstasy and sexual immorality. And as a result, unlike our Christian faith, these mystery religions were all characterized by these mantic, frenzied, frantic, ecstatic worship services. They played loud, droning, disoriented music with harsh, dissonant notes. It's kind of like jazz, only worse than that. They drank alcohol. They took drugs. They inhaled toxic fumes. They did whatever it took to create an exhilarating, euphoric state where the people believed that they could have a sensual, quasi-sexual communion with a deity. The Greeks had a word for it. They called it enthusiasmos. It's where we get the word enthusiasm from. See, that's the pagan system of worship that the Corinthian believers grew up in. In fact, that's the only religious experience they knew or ever knew since they were small. Now are you starting to get a sense of where Paul's going with all this? When he says, you know, when you were pagans, when you were led astray by mute idols. You see, Paul knew that the Corinthians were confusing ecstasy with genuine spirituality. They were confusing enthusiasmos with communing with the living God. The Corinthians' problem was that, like so many very sincere, very well-meaning Christians today, the Corinthians had wrongly assumed that what's dramatic must be divine. It's not that they weren't saved, they were. It's not that they didn't sincerely want to worship God, they did. They were just never taught what genuine worship of God looks like. And so they fell for the counterfeit. They had been raised to believe that what's dramatic must be divine. And the logical progression of that kind of false belief system is the wrong assumption that the more dramatic someone is, the more divine, the more godly that person must be. And so Paul writes chapter 12 to set things straight. And that's, in a nutshell, what Paul means when he says, you know that when you were pagans, you were led astray by mute idols. All right, we're almost done. We've seen the ignorance, the idolatry. Let's finally look at the identification. You know, I was thinking about it. I think much of what fuels the fire surrounding all of the controversy regarding speaking in tongues and healing and prophesying and such is that in all the chaos that can occur, if you've ever been to one, during a charismatic worship service, it's hard to tell the difference between what's genuine and what's counterfeit.
And honestly, I mean absolutely no respect whatsoever to anybody here who comes from a Pentecostal background when I say this. But whenever someone stands up in the middle of a service and gives a divine utterance, or they give a word of prophecy, one of two things is true. One of two things is true. It's either of God or it's not. Right? Maybe it is, but maybe it isn't. Well, that's exactly where the Corinthians were. And so in a letter, the leaders in Corinth said to Paul, they said, Paul, we know that these things are either of God or they're not. Some are, some aren't. How can we tell the difference? And maybe that's you this morning. Maybe you're here wondering the same thing. Well, fortunately, you don't have to take my word for it, and we don't have to guess. Because in verse 3, Paul gives us an absolute, definitive, spiritual litmus test for discerning the difference between the genuine and the counterfeit. Let's look at it. Paul says, therefore, I want you to understand that no one speaking in the Spirit of God ever says that Jesus is accursed. And conversely, Paul says, no one can say that Jesus is Lord sincerely except in the Holy Spirit. So how can we identify what's truly of God? How can we tell the difference between genuine spirit-controlled worship and a false counterfeit? Is it by how emotional the speaker gets? Is it about how sensational or how supernatural the manifestation might appear to us? Do dramatic and demonstrative expressions of worship automatically mean that they're divine? Now, Paul says, do you want to know how to tell whether something is from God or whether it's not? Paul says, just ask yourself, what is this particular spiritual manifestation saying about Jesus Christ? Paul says, that's what determines whether or not it's from God. But you can mark this. The Holy Spirit always exalts Jesus as Lord. Always, without exception. And the Holy Spirit never, ever produces chaos or confusion or self-exaltation or irreverence. If a spiritual manifestation, whatever it is, lowers Christ or it dishonors Christ or it contradicts his word in any way, Paul says, whatever it may be, whatever it is, it's not from God. It's not pneumatikos. It's not controlled by the Holy Spirit. I honestly don't know why, when it comes to the use of spiritual gifts, why there's any controversy at all. Paul makes it very simple. We're the ones who make it hard. Paul basically says, if the worship you're witnessing exalts Christ and honors Christ, and it doesn't create confusion or chaos or contradict God's word, if it elevates the Savior and not the saved, it's genuine. Anything else, Paul says, is not. Anything else is a counterfeit. Now, to that end, I want to leave you this morning with a personal illustration from my own life to kind of drive Paul's point home. I don't usually do that, but I want to today because I thought it fit. After my sophomore year of college, I decided it wasn't for me. And so I took a break from school, and for 2 years, I lived and I worked in northern England. Now, while I was over there, an English buddy of mine whom I met in college, he called me up and he asked me if I wanted to play on his local basketball team. Well, at the time, basketball was relatively new to the UK. They weren't playing in high schools yet, and they had just started to organize amateur league. So then I thought to myself, yeah, why not? And so he said, great, only our first game's tonight. Could you be at the gym around 6 to get your jersey? Well, after I hung up the phone, it occurred to me, hey, you know, maybe this guy is thinking, because I'm an American, that I must be a great basketball player. Only I'm not. I was a high school wrestler for 5 years. And if you ever played basketball with a wrestler, Darren, you play basketball. If you ever played basketball with a wrestler, then you know we're chuckers, right? When we get the ball, we just chuck it up. Now, I was going to warn him when I saw him at the gym that night so he wouldn't get his expectations too high. But when I walked in, the place was packed. I mean, overflowing with people. What I didn't know was in England, huge crowds turned out for their local club sports, kind of like we do for high school sports and for college sports. Well, as I made my way onto the floor to warm up with a team that I had never met,
Surprise, surprise, at 5'11", I'm the shortest guy on the floor. And here I am surrounded by 10 very tall, and might I add, very pale Englishmen who think that I'm going to be like Larry Bird. When the truth is, as far as a skill level goes, I'm just about one notch above dribbling with two hands. I am a chucker. And so the first time I get the ball, no dribble, no pass, I just chuck up a 30-footer. And it clanks off the rim like I knew it would. Only I jump up, I grab the rebound, and I laid it in. And the crowd just went nuts. The other team brings the ball up the court, and they passed inside to the guy I'm covering. And I jumped up, and I blocked the shot. And I'm talking like a full-blown Mutombo, Patrick Ewing kind of block, right? The kind that flies into the bleachers. And everybody just goes crazy. And I'm smiling ear to ear, but in my head I'm thinking, you know, something's wrong here. Well, it was about midway through the first half when it dawned on me. These guys aren't jumping. They're just standing there like this, waiting for the ball to come down. They'd grown up playing soccer, so their instinct was all foot-eye coordination. They didn't know how to jump. And so when a shot went up, they stood there like statues with their arms like this. I'd just leap up, grab the ball, and lay it in. Folks, I had such a great game that afterwards, they actually nicknamed me the Leaper. They even bought a shirt for me that had the Leaper on it. And after that day, and all season long, every time I walked into the local pub that sponsored that team, I was like Norm on Cheers, if you know the reference. People would wave and shout out and say, "Hey, there's the Leaper," and they would buy me drinks. Even though I had a vertical leap of about 18 inches, they actually believed the hype. You see, in their little corner of the world where nobody knew what real basketball looked like, they actually believed that I was a genuine basketball star, when in reality, I was a chucker. I was just surrounded by a bunch of guys who never left the ground. So I looked like something I wasn't. I was a counterfeit, only they were Ognagale. They were without knowledge about basketball, so they couldn't tell the difference. And folks, that's exactly the trap that Paul's warning us about here in 1 Corinthians 12. You see, Paul knows that it's just so easy to be fooled by all the hype. It's just so easy for us to walk into a church and get so caught up in all the emotion and all the noise and all the drama that's going on around us that we convince ourselves that something that sensational, something that dramatic must be divine. And that's what was happening in Corinth, in their little corner of the world. Coming from such a pagan place where nobody knew what real worship looked like, they couldn't tell the difference between what was genuine and what was not. And so they fell hook, line, and sinker for the counterfeit. And so Paul says to every one of us today, he says, "Now concerning these spiritual gifts, brothers, I do not want you to be uninformed. You know that when you were pagans, you were led astray by mute idols." Therefore, Paul says to every single one of us, I want you to understand something. I want you to understand that true spiritual gifts, the gifts that come from God, aren't marked by noise or drama or sensationalism of any kind. They're marked, Paul says, by one thing and one thing alone, the exaltation of Jesus Christ. Which means what? Which means if it lifts up the speaker, it's a counterfeit. If it lifts up the experience, it's a counterfeit. If it lifts up you or me or anyone else in the congregation, it's a counterfeit. If it lifts up Jesus Christ as Lord and Savior, Paul says, now that's the real deal. That's the real deal. All right, folks, next week, we're going to have a look at how God designed his pneumatikos, how God designed these spiritual gifts to be used by you and by me for the common good of our church. Amen? You're not going to want to miss that one. Let's pray. Heavenly Father, we thank you for the great truth that is your word. Lord, today we humbly admit how easy it is for us just to get swept up in all the noise and the drama and the hype of our sensationalistic world.
Forgive us, Father, for all the times in life that we've mistaken the sensational for the spiritual, when we've mistaken the dramatic for the divine. Holy Spirit, give us discerning hearts.

Teach us to look past the surface so that in our worship, everything we say, everything we do, and every gift we exercise, that there's only one person we exalt, and that's Jesus Christ. Lord God, guard this church from counterfeits. Father, root us so deeply in your word that our lives and our ministries constantly and consistently lift up Jesus as Lord. And as we head out into the world for this coming week, make us faithful stewards of the gifts you've given us for the good of one another, for the glory of your name. Pray this all in Jesus' holy name. Amen.

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happy birthday, Ben. A few things to draw your attention to here. Of course, school starts tomorrow for Redwood Valley. Hooray! Okay, maybe I'm the only one who's saying that. Oh, Antonio gave me a little high five. So we're excited to have school start tomorrow, which also means that we are going to be kicking off our fall programming for the year. So this coming Wednesday, we will have not only our last outdoor worship service of the summer, but we will also have what we're calling Blessing Wednesday instead of Blessing Sunday. Our three-year-olds and our third graders will be receiving Bibles. We'll have the blessing of the backpacks. And then following worship, we will also have a pizza meal sponsored by our Congregational Life Committee. We also, as part of that, have a special musician coming to help lead music for worship, Rachel Kurtz. She's performed at things as the National Youth Gathering and the Junior High Youth Gathering in Willmar. So she's a wonderful, talented musician. We're blessed to have her be with us on Wednesday. So you'll want to be there for that. And then, of course, following the pizza and worship, we will be having our Sunday school registration for our three-year-olds through fourth graders, and then confirmation orientation for our seventh, eighth, and ninth graders starting at 7 p.m., as well as PowerPoint training for anybody who needs it. And then at 7:45, we will have our acolyte training for our sixth graders and any seventh graders who missed it the following year. That's a lot of stuff happening on a Wednesday night. We kind of have the motto around here, if we're going to do one thing, we might as well do it all. So that's what we're doing on Wednesday, right, Pastor Bryant? It's going to be great, wonderful, holy chaos. So we'll hope you'll join us for that. Last but not least, too, we are looking for people to help out and be secret angels. All of our 9th through 12th graders, including those going into their first year of college, receive a card every year from a member of the congregation throughout the year. This year, we're in need of 44 people to be secret angels. So if you haven't signed up for that yet, you can stop by the church office and sign up to do that. It's just such a cool ministry and a way to be involved in young people's lives that's simple and easy, and you get to pray for them, which is always good. So anything else, Pastor Bryant? All right. Well, if not, it's our favorite Sunday. It's the 14th Sunday after whatever we're doing. It's the last Sunday in August, so we're going to invite you to stand as it's comfortable for you to do so. Well, blessed be the Holy Trinity.

one God whose compassion endures forever. Amen. Let us confess our sin to God. Compassionate God, we confess to you all our sins. Our burden is heavy and we cannot free ourselves. In your mercy, call us back to you. Your yoke is easy and your burden is light. Restore us to dwell in your peace. In Christ's name we pray. Amen. Jesus says, "Come to me, all you who are weary and carrying heavy burdens, and I will give you rest." In the name of God the Father, the Son, and the Holy Spirit, your sins are forgiven. Rest in God's love. Amen. We're going to sing together, "Great is Thy Faithfulness," 733.

0: Let us pray together. O God, we thank you for your Son, who chose the path of suffering for the sake of the world. Humble us by his example, point us to the path of obedience, and give us strength to follow your commandments. Through Jesus Christ, our Savior and Lord. Amen. The congregation may be seated as we invite forward our children.
1: Good morning. Come on down. Good morning, guys and girls. If there's any girls coming forward, okay. It's time for the boys. Come on down. How are you doing this morning? Good? You don't know. Okay, I don't know. You know what, Caleb? I don't know really either. We're going to hear about life. What do you guys know about life? You guys know anything about life? How about this? Let's start with, how do you tell if something is alive? It's moving, that's a good start. It's growing, okay, yep. How about, do living things, like, yeah, they grow? How about animals and creatures like us? We breathe, right? Or we have a heartbeat, right? Can you guys put your hands on your chest for just a second? Can you feel your heartbeat? That's pretty great, isn't it? Can you feel it? Is your heart beating? Yeah? How about can you take a deep breath? Oh, you're breathing. That's great. You're alive. You're here. Did you know that there's never been anything alive exactly like you? In the whole history of the universe, there has never been anything alive exactly like you. Your life is unique. Just you. And you're here. I'm so grateful for that. We're going to hear a little bit about life and what it means to be alive from Jesus this morning. And he asked his followers.

followers a question. He says, what would you give in exchange for your life? What would you give in exchange for your life? Your life is the most precious thing to you, right? You live. You have a being. You're here. That's so precious. What would you give in exchange for that? You give up everything, right? To be alive like you are now. We have good news. God thinks you're just that precious too. And God has given up everything for you to have a life not only now, but eternally. That's what we're here to celebrate again with Jesus, right? So that Jesus gives his life for our life, so that we can have abundant life, eternal life. So I want you to practice that. Sometimes I get a little nervous when I'm going to be up in front of people, or sometimes I get a little scared at different times. Did you know that that's actually a great way to calm yourself down if you feel a little anxious or worried or maybe even angry or frustrated? You can just put your hand on your heart like we did before. You can close your eyes. You can take a nice deep breath. And you can remember that your life is a gift and that you are so precious to God. All right, thanks for being here. You guys can go back to your seats. We're going to sing together. Jesus loves the little children.

Good morning. Our first reading is from Jeremiah chapter 15, verses 15 through 21, found on pages 717 through 718 of the Old Testament in your pew Bible. O Lord, you know, remember me and visit me, and bring down retribution for me on my persecutors. In your forbearance, do not take me away. Know that I'm on your account, and I suffer insult. Your words were found, and I ate them. And your words became to me a joy and a delight of my heart. For I am called by your name, O Lord, God of hosts. I did not sit in the company of merrymakers, nor did I rejoice. Under the weight of your hand I sat alone. For you had filled me with indignation. Why is my pain unceasing? Why is my incurable wound uncurable, refusing to be healed? Truly, you are to me like a deceitful brook, like waters that fail. Therefore, thus says the Lord, if you turn back, I will take you back, and you shall stand before me. If you utter what is precious and not what is worthless, you shall serve as my mouth. It is they who will turn to you, not you who will turn to them. And I will make you to this people a fortified wall of bronze, and they will fight against you, but they shall not prevail over you. For I am with you to save you and deliver you, says the Lord. I will deliver you out of the hand of the wicked and redeem you from the grasp of the ruthless. Our psalm today is Psalm 20, chapter 26, verses 1 through 8, found on page 503 of the Old Testament in your pew Bible. We'll be reading it responsibly by verse. Vindicate me, O Lord, for I have walked in my integrity, and I have trusted in the Lord without wavering. For your steadfast love is before my eyes, and I walk in faithfulness to you. I hate the company of evildoers, and I will not sit with the wicked. Singing aloud a song of thanksgiving and telling all your wondrous deeds. Our second reading is Romans chapter 12, verses 9 through 21. Is marks of a true Christian. Let your love be genuine. Hate what is evil. Hold fast to what is good. Love one another with mutual affection. Outdo one another in showing honor. Do not lag in zeal.

be ardent in spirit. Serve the Lord. Rejoice in hope. Be patient in suffering. Persevere in prayer. Contribute to the needs of the saints. Extend hospitality to the strangers. Bless those who persecute you. Bless and do not curse them. Rejoice with those who rejoice. Weep with those who weep. Live in harmony with one another. Do not be haughty, but associate with the lowly. Do not claim to be wiser than you are. Do not repay anyone evil for evil, but take thought for what is noble in the sight of all. If it is possible, so far as it depends on you, live peaceably with all. Beloved, never avenge yourselves, but leave room for wrath, for the wrath of God. For it is written, vengeance is mine, I will repay, says the Lord. If your enemies are hungry, feed them. If they are thirsty, give them something to drink. For by doing this, you will heap burning coals on their heads. Do not be overcome by evil, but be overcome evil with good. Now please stand for the gospel acclamation and the reading of the gospel.

Today's gospel reading is taken from Matthew chapter 16, verses 21 through 28, found on page 18 of the New Testament in your pew Bibles. Glory to you, O Lord. From that time on, Jesus began to show his disciples that he must go to Jerusalem and undergo great suffering at the hands of the elders and chief priests and scribes and be killed, and on the third day be raised. And Peter took him aside and began to rebuke him, saying, God forbid it, Lord, this must never happen to you. But he turned and said to Peter, Get behind me, Satan, you are a stumbling block to me, for you are setting your mind not on divine things, but on human things. Then Jesus told his disciples, If any want to become my followers, let them deny themselves and take up their cross and follow me. For those who want to save their life will lose it, and those who lose their life for my sake will find it. For what will it profit them if they gain the whole world but forfeit their life? Or what will they give in return for their life? For the Son of Man is to come with his angels in the glory of his Father, and then he will repay everyone for what has been done. Truly I tell you, there are some standing here who will not taste death before they see the Son of Man coming in his kingdom. The Gospel of our Lord. Praise to you, O Christ. Please be seated. Grace, mercy, and peace to you from God our Father and from our Lord and Savior Jesus Christ. Amen. So I've been a preacher for a little more than 18 years, and I'm going to do something that I know is a terrible rhetorical strategy at the start of any sermon or speech. I'm going to apologize and just say, I'm sorry for this sermon, I guess. This sermon was easy for me to write, but it might be kind of hard for you to listen to. I don't know. I know this is kind of like the comedian on stage saying they're probably not going to be very funny, or a musician saying you probably won't like the music I'm about to play. But my apology isn't because I don't think I have something meaningful to say to you this week. My apology is that there is too much meaning in this text for one sermon. And that makes it easy for me, but hard for you. The hard weeks for me are the weeks where I feel like I really have to look hard and wrestle with the text to try and find something meaningful to say. That's hard for me. This is hard for you. I'm sorry. I tried to narrow the focus of my sermon down to one point, but it's going to be too much. I know it's going to be too much, so I'm sorry. But we're going to begin with a big question. A big question, sort of like what I asked the kids about life. What do you know about life? Who are you as a human being? Who are you? What is this life all about? That's a big question. We're going to talk about that in one sermon. If I ask you who you are, you could probably first give me your name. As you're introducing yourself to someone, that's usually the first thing you say. Maybe you could also tell us some of your personal history.

history. You could describe some of your physical appearance. You could share maybe some of your emotions that you're feeling at the time, or you could offer your thoughts and opinions on all sorts of different things. And that would maybe give me a little bit of a glimpse into who you are. All of those things would be a part of who you are, but none of them could completely encapsulate who you are as a human being. You're not just your name or your family of origin. You're not just what has happened to you in the past. You're not just what you look like, your physical existence. You're not just what you think or feel. You are all of those things mixed together into something that we call a human being. And you are amazing. You're the most incredible thing that we know that exists in the whole universe. A human being is a remarkable creature. And we need to think about what it means to be human. It's a question we ought to be asking right now as artificial intelligence becomes more and more a part of our daily lives. We're not just thinking machines like a computer. There's something more to us than that. And we're not just like any other animal. There's something more to us than that. There's something about being human that we can't quite put our finger on, but we all experience. The Greeks had a word for this essence of being that's a mixture of all of these things. They called it your psuche, your totality of life, your inner life, all of these things together. And we get this word psyche from that word, and the word psychology, the study of human beings and their thoughts and emotions, their inner life. This is the life that Jesus is talking about in Matthew chapter 16 when he says, anyone who wants to save their life will lose it, and those who lose their life for my sake will find it. He uses the word psuche, their soul, their being, their essence, the totality of themselves. He could have used other words for life that were available in the Greek language, including zoe. That's the physical manifestation of life. It's where we get the word zoology. You know, the study of physical creatures. He's not just talking about losing your physical life, however. He's talking about the whole of your being. Or he could have used the word bios, which is the stuff associated with and necessary for physical life. It's where we get the word biology, where we study all the stuff in nature that creates and sustains life. But here Jesus is talking about the totality of your life in all its complexity, the essential nature of your being. You will lose who you are, all of yourself. So using this word places these words of Jesus in a much larger conversation about what it means to be a human. And the Christian faith is just a part of this conversation that's been going on amongst humans for all of human existence. Christianity itself doesn't arise in a social or cultural vacuum. It's part of this larger conversation, a cultural and religious melting pot of the ancient world. And that's found in this text because it's part of Judaism. It comes out of the Jewish faith, itself a product of the intersection of other ancient religions in Babylon and Canaanite religions and Egyptian religions and all of these things that create Judaism. And then you have this Greek and Roman philosophy in the air since Plato and Socrates, because the Greeks and the Romans have been in charge of a good chunk of the world for a while by the time Jesus shows up, for centuries already. The earliest writings of the church are written in Greek, like the Gospel of Matthew, and they're full of language that is sometimes very Jewish, but also very Greek and Roman. And that's clear in this passage because we have these Jewish guys, Jesus and his disciples, talking about what it means for Jesus to be the Messiah, which is a very Jewish idea. And when Jesus tells them that he's going to be a Messiah in a different way than they expect, they get a little upset. Peter has just named Jesus as the Son of

God, the Messiah, the one they've been waiting for. The one that they've been waiting for to set everything right. And then Jesus tells them, actually, I'm going to go to Jerusalem, not to overthrow the chief priests and the scribes and the elders, not to overthrow the Romans, but instead he's going to be handed over to them and he's going to be crucified by them. And so they understandably get a little disillusioned and upset because this is not what the Messiah is supposed to do. It sounds like he's going to lose. Take up your cross and follow is not a rallying cry for the disciples. It is an invitation essentially to a death march. We're going to go to Jerusalem and be crucified. That's not what I would have signed up for either if I were Peter or the disciples who had placed so much of their hope in this man. So to put the cross at the center of their life sounds like, well, foolishness, ridiculousness. It would be equally ridiculous to the Romans of his day, those who are steeped in this Greek and Roman philosophy, to say, follow me to the cross and this is going to be a good life. This is how you have life, is to go to the cross. In the Greek and Roman philosophical debates stretching back to Plato and Socrates about what constitutes a good life, surprisingly, none of them came to the conclusion that being crucified was good. That's the worst life, the end of life, in the most brutal way. It's been designed to be painful and dishonorable and shameful. This is why St. Paul in 1 Corinthians, when talking about the cross, uses the same phrase that Jesus does when he addresses Peter and calls him a stumbling block. Paul says the cross itself is a stumbling block. A stumbling block to the Jews and foolishness to the Greeks. It doesn't make any sense to anyone. And yet in the midst of everything else in our lives, as we still live in a world where we are constantly bombarded by messages that try to tell us, what is the good life? What does it mean for you to be a good person and have a good life? Who are you in the end anyway? And all of these other messages want to sell you things. How many are you going to see on your screen today or in the air around you saying, if you just buy this thing or believe this thing, your problems are going to be solved. Your life is going to be better. You're going to be a more whole person. You'll be who you're really meant to be. And how many of those things look like a cross? The cross can't be sold. You can't purchase it or buy it. And yet this is the central call and truth claim of what becomes the Christian faith. The cross is placed at the very center of life in all its dimensions. As the great revelation of God's activity in the world, as the way that we know and understand who God is and who we are as human beings, how we make sense of everything. We say the cross is how we understand all of it. As Christians and as Lutherans, we try to keep the cross at the center of life. So if you haven't heard anything else in this meandering sermon, here's three quick things that the cross always does. If you put the cross at the center of life, your life, or at the center of life as a society, in any time or place, any culture, any tradition, this is what the cross does. First, the cross is going to convict you. It will convict you of the violence and the greed and the hatred and the injustice that is present in every human system and in every human heart. If you look at the cross, you will see the sin of humanity. It lays all those things bare for us. It shows us this is what we do to one another. This is part of what it means to be human, is that we could create something like a cross that we would put another human being on. And it's meant to horrify us. It should be horrific to see what we can do to others. Not just that other people do to others, but what I do.

to others. I crucify people in my mind sometimes with the thoughts, the anger, the hatred, the frustration, the sin of my own life. That's why Jesus is there. I have to be convicted of that. If I put the cross at the center of my life, I will be convicted of sin. And that's not fun. The second thing that the cross does, that it should do equally and just as powerfully, is it will bring us comfort. It will bring us comfort to know that God is not just judging humanity, standing far off from the suffering of humanity, but it's actually God who is on the cross, suffering with and for all humanity, with and for you, for each one of us. And this is not just about you, but it is for you. God's love laid bare for all of us to see. That's how much God loves you. That's what God has given in exchange for your being, for your life. This is how much God loves you, that His Son would die on the cross for you. Let that be a comfort to you, as nothing else can be. Any of those other things that come across your screens or into your life that promise you something else pale in comparison to the promises found in the cross of Christ, that it is for you, to bring you healing and wholeness. So the cross convicts us, the cross comforts us, and finally the cross calls us. The cross will always call us to a new way of life, to take up our crosses and follow in this costly way of discipleship, to live our lives in the same manner that Jesus did, in love and service to our neighbors, to care for those in need, to bring healing and wholeness through love and compassion and mercy. We are called by the cross to live as Christ in the world. So that's probably enough for this week. I've got like 50 more sermons on the cross. I hope you come back. But it's honestly enough for a lifetime, for all eternity, to ponder the meaning of the Son of God on a cross, to continually be convicted, consoled, and called by it, so that when someone asks us the question, "Who are you? Who are you?" you say, "I'm a Christian. I'm a beloved child of God, sealed by the power of the Holy Spirit, marked with the cross of Christ forever. That is my life." May this peace of God, which surpasses all understanding, keep our hearts and our minds in Christ Jesus. Amen. Let's sing together again. "Lord Jesus, You Shall Be My Song," number 808.

0: it's comfortable for you to do so. And with the whole church, let us confess our faith together. I believe in God, the Father Almighty, creator of heaven and earth. I believe in Jesus Christ, God's only Son, our Lord, who was conceived by the Holy Spirit, born of the Virgin Mary, suffered under Pontius Pilate, was crucified, died, and was buried. He descended to the dead. On the third day, he rose again. He ascended into heaven. He is seated at the right hand of the Father, and he will come to judge the living and the dead. I believe in the Holy Catholic Church, the communion of saints, the forgiveness of sins, the resurrection of the body, and the life everlasting. Amen. Our Lord Jesus healed many as a sign of the reign of God come near, and sent the disciples to continue this work of healing. With prayer, the laying on of hands, and anointing, in the name of Christ, the great healer and reconciler of the world, we now entrust to God all who are in need of healing. With bold trust in God's unfailing provision, this morning we pray for the church, those in need, and all of God's creation.
1: For the church in every land, that its mission and ministry is anchored in the love of Christ, when threats or challenges arise, teach us to take up our cross and follow you in faith. Merciful God, for the well-being of your creation, that all that lives and grows on the earth may thrive, bring relief to areas ravaged by droughts, floods, fires, storms, and other disasters. We pray especially for those suffering in the wake of flooding in Tibet. Merciful God, for the nations and all in authority, that they seek to live in peace with one another. Bless the work of international and diplomatic organizations and all who work to bring peace to a world scarred by violence. Be with those who serve in our armed forces, especially Angela, Claire, Daniel, Bryce, Caleb, Austin, Jarek, Austin, Andreas, Taylor, Michael, and any others we name now, either silently or aloud. Merciful God, for all those in need, that they be satisfied. Ensure all your children have safe access to food, water, shelter, and medical care. Bring healing to all who bear wounds in body, mind, and spirit, especially Jeff, Linda, Dawn, Caitlin, Betty, Floyd, Millie, Pauline, Sue, Julie, Gracelyn, Norbert, Richard, Marie, Dean, Shirley, Becky, Leanne, Betsy, Will, Mary, John, Kathy, and any others we name now, either silently or aloud. Merciful God, for the congregation gathered here to serve you, that they may remain strong in faith and united in purpose, guide our committees, study groups, and other meetings toward honesty and humility, always seeking genuine love. Merciful God, for the faithful departed, that their witness continues to strengthen and guide the church, renew our hope in your promises in this life and the life to come. Merciful God,
0: receive our prayer. Receive our prayers and answer, O God, as you have promised. All this we ask in the name of your Son, Jesus Christ, our Lord. Amen. The congregation may be seated. At this time, we'll invite forward anybody who'd like to receive a sign of healing and wholeness in the name of the Triune God. Pastor Bryanton will be up front. Call forward as you feel so moved. Otherwise, we'll just kind of sit and contemplate and sing some beautiful hymns together.

0: Let us pray. Living God, through the laying on of hands and prayers, grant comfort in suffering to all who are in need of healing. When they are afraid, give them courage. When afflicted, give them patience. When dejected, give them hope. And when alone, assure them of the support of your holy people. We ask this through Christ our Lord. Amen. And receive a blessing. Almighty God, who is a strong tower to all, to whom all things in heaven and earth bow and obey, be now and evermore your sure defense, and help you to know that the name given to us for health and salvation is the name of our Lord and Savior, Jesus Christ. Amen. Well, the peace of Christ be with you always.
1: Also with you.
0: We take a few moments to share that peace with one another.

And you can be seated here as we gather our offering.

Let us pray. O God of justice and love, we give you thanks that you illumine our way through life with the words of your Son. Give us the light we need, awaken us to the needs of others, and at the end bring all the world to your feast. Through Jesus Christ, our Savior and Lord, whom with you and the Holy Spirit be honor and glory forever. Amen. Lord, remember us in your kingdom and teach us to pray. Our Father, who art in heaven, hallowed be thy name. Thy kingdom come, thy will be done, on earth as it is in heaven. Give us this day our daily bread, and forgive us our trespasses, as we forgive those who trespass against us. And lead us not into temptation, but deliver us from evil. For thine is the kingdom, and the power, and the glory, forever and ever. Amen. Receive the blessing, people of God. Creator, Redeemer, Sustainer, one God, bless, heal, and hold you today and always. Amen. You are going to go out into the world singing Take My Life That I May Be 685.

0: Denise Rivera's engagement ring slipped off her finger and dropped to the bottom of the Hudson River at a dinner at a Shoreline restaurant in Newburgh, New York.
1: I'm jumping up. My sister's like, I'm screaming, and she doesn't know what's going on. And she was like, what? I was like, my ring, my ring.
0: Fortunately, at the restaurant were members of the Hudson Valley Commercial Diving School. Dives failed to locate the ring, so members, including Christian Daugherty, used a bucket to scoop up mud from the river floor.
2: Luckily, it was only the second bucket. And we swirled it around, and it was just mud and garbage and trash. And when I started dumping the bucket out, I saw the ring right there.
1: I couldn't believe it when he showed me the ring. And I immediately put it on. I didn't care. It wasn't clean. I just put it right back on.
0: Rivera's invited all the divers to be guests at her wedding. Chuck Sievertson, ABC News.
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1: 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Sunshine mixed with clouds with fog at times early today with daytime highs approaching 89. Southeasterly winds 8 to 15 miles per hour. Lows dip down to about 69. Tonight, mainly clear skies. Sunshine mixed with clouds at times tomorrow. Daytime highs approaching 83. Temperatures a bit above average Tuesday and Wednesday with highs in the low 80s. Slight chance of rain showers Tuesday. I'm staff meteorologist Paul Trombley. Right now, 72.
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1: 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Sunshine mixed with clouds at times today, with daytime highs approaching 89. Southeasterly winds 8 to 15 miles per hour. Lows level off around 69 tonight, mainly clear skies. Sunshine mixed with clouds at times tomorrow, daytime highs approaching 83. Temps a bit above average Tuesday and Wednesday, with highs in the low 80s. Slight chance for showers Tuesday. Looking at the long range, 85 Thursday, 86 Friday, and 84 on Saturday. I'm Staff Meteorologist Paul Trombley. Right now, 73.
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1: ABC News, I'm Mike Dabusky. Authorities in Nepal are urging residents in vulnerable areas to stay on high alert amid the continued threat of flooding. Almost 800 people are now confirmed dead after last week's devastating floods, which were exacerbated by a glacier collapsing in that region. U.S. State Department spokesperson Tommy Pigeot says 85 Americans are among the missing and has this message.
2: If any American is in the region, please register for the Smart Traveler Enrollment Program. That is so essential, so we know how to contact you, also know where you are. So we're continuing to surge those resources 24/7, our highest priority, helping the American people.
1: President Trump says Canada has been ripping us off for years, no longer. In a new post on social media, as the trade war with that country escalates, earlier today, Ontario Premier Doug Ford told ABC News the result of a trade war could be harmful to both countries. And the president is also touting a new oil deal with Venezuela, where the U.S. would take control of 65 billion barrels worth of oil reserves. This is ABC News. In Los Angeles, a jury is set to deliberate criminal charges this week in the murder of Tupac Shakur, a mystery that shook the music industry 30 years ago. ABC's Ike Ajachi has more.
3: Dwayne Keefe D. Davis, a former gang leader, prosecutors say ordered the hit on Tupac, pleading not guilty, did not take the stand in his own defense. Prosecutors say the motive was payback. Davis was angry that his nephew had been jumped hours earlier by members of Suge Knight's Death Row Records, the label that signed Tupac. After the state called two dozen witnesses, the defense rested Thursday after calling just three to the stand.
1: Also getting back underway tomorrow, jury deliberations in the Lindsay Clancy trial in Massachusetts. She's the mother accused of murdering her three children in 2023. Her lawyers have argued she's not criminally liable because she was suffering from postpartum psychosis. And liftoff at Kennedy Space Center this morning, the rocket carrying NASA's newest space telescope. I'm Mike Dabusky, ABC News.
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11: With a check of news, I'm Brian Langland. Hennepin County Attorney Mary Moriarty is calling on Texas Governor Greg Abbott to extradite fugitive Christian Castro to Minnesota before he's released from custody. Castro was arrested in Texas on May 29th, and Minnesota officials submitted extradition paperwork in early June. Moriarty says Abbott has yet to sign the warrant and warns that Castro could flee to Mexico if released. Anoka authorities say license plate reader technology helped investigators track down a suspect accused of scamming an elderly resident. The sheriff's office says the victim paid $14,000 for driveway work that was never completed. While the victim was distracted outside, an accomplice allegedly entered the home and stole items from a safe. Photos provided by neighbors helped deputies identify a vehicle using flock safety cameras. That's a check on news. I'm Brian Langland.
0: The decades that defined country. Right now. KLGR.

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He'd always stop right there and say,

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1: 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Sunshine mixed with clouds at times today, with daytime highs approaching 89. Southeasterly winds 8 to 15 miles per hour. Lows level off around 69 tonight, mainly clear skies. Sunshine mixed with clouds at times tomorrow, daytime highs approaching 83. Temps a bit above average Tuesday and Wednesday, with highs in the low 80s. Slight chance for showers Tuesday. Looking at the long range, 85 Thursday, 86 Friday, and 84 on Saturday. I'm staff meteorologist Paul Trombley. Right now, 73.
2: With the funeral news, I'm Brian Langland. Janice L. Temple, 79 of Morgan, passed away on August 23rd at Glencoe Regional Health. A mass of Christian burial will be held on Monday, August 31st at 11 o'clock at St. Michael's Catholic Church in Morgan. Visitation for Janice Temple will take place today at the church from 3 until 6 p.m. Visitation continues tomorrow from 10 till time of services at 11 at the church. Burial will be at St. Michael's Catholic Cemetery. Arrangements by the Dirks Blem Funeral Home of Olivia. Michael J. Eichton, 80 of Lamberton, passed away on July 28th. Celebration of life will be held September 12th from 1 to 5 p.m. at the Lamberton American Legion. Bruce Tolsman, 85 of Redwood Falls, passed away on Sunday, August 23rd at Centricare St. Cloud Hospital. Funeral services for Bruce Tolsman will be held on Saturday, October 17th at 2 p.m. at St. John's Evangelical Lutheran Church in Redwood Falls. Redwood Valley Funeral Home, Stevens Funeral Service, assisting the family with those arrangements. That's a look at the funeral news. I'm Brian Langland.
0: Settle in for more classic country. 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
1: 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Ashley Novotny of Renville has a birthday today. 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
1: 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Sunshine mixed with clouds at times this afternoon, with daytime highs approaching 89. Winds out of the southeast, 8 to 15 miles per hour. Lows dip down to about 69. Tonight, mainly clear skies. Daytime highs approaching 83. Tomorrow, sunshine mixed with clouds at times. Low 80s Tuesday and Wednesday, with a slight chance for showers Tuesday. A peek at the extended shows, 85 Thursday, 86 Friday.

0: and 84 on Saturday. I'm staff meteorologist Paul Trombley. Right now, 81.
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1: ABC News, I'm Mike Dubusky. Tensions are ratcheting up between the U.S. and Canada over trade tariffs, with President Trump this morning writing on social media that the U.S. wants to make our own cars, and that's what's going to happen. ABC's Martha Raddatz says cars aren't the only products the two sides disagree on.
2: The president took aim this week at the United States' biggest foreign oil provider, Canada, slapping a 50% tariff on $20 billion worth of Canadian goods.
3: Canadian officials have treated us very badly. They're nasty people.
2: But Canada firing right back with dollar-for-dollar tariffs and insults to match.
1: Nearly 800 people are now confirmed dead in Nepal after widespread flash flooding last week. American officials say aid is beginning to arrive in the country. And an urgent manhunt is underway right now in Switzerland after a shooting at a rave early this morning left one person dead and several people injured. This is ABC News. Last week, the Food and Drug Administration approved a first-of-its-kind treatment for advanced pancreatic cancer, which focuses on a key genetic switch driving tumor growth. ABC News medical correspondent Dr. Darian Sutton.
4: It's called RAS(ON)Q. It targets that key genetic driver that's found in over 90% of pancreatic cancers. And in studies, it doubled the median survival to just over 13 months compared to about 6.5 months on chemotherapy. A third of the patients in this study saw their tumors decrease in size or shrink. And some patients even went on to live years after their treatment.
1: Seven people were killed today after a passenger ferry capsized near northern Cyprus today. According to the Turkish Prime Minister, search and rescue operations are underway to find more than 20 missing people, with authorities saying several Navy vessels are helping with those operations. It is unclear at this point what led to the incident. And NASA launching a new space telescope into space today. I'm Mike Dubusky, ABC News.
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1: 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Sunshine mixed with clouds at times this afternoon, with daytime highs approaching 89. Winds out of the southeast, 8 to 15 miles per hour. Lows dip down to about 69. Tonight, mainly clear skies. Daytime highs approaching 83. Tomorrow, sunshine mixed with clouds at times. Low 80s Tuesday and Wednesday, with a slight chance for showers Tuesday. A peek at the extended shows, 85 Thursday, 86 Friday, and 84 on Saturday. I'm staff meteorologist Paul Trombley. Right now, 81.
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1: 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Partly cloudy skies this afternoon with a high of 89. Southeasterly winds 8 to 15 miles per hour. Lows level off around 69. Tonight, mainly clear skies. Daytime highs approaching 83. Tomorrow, sunshine mixed with clouds at times. Low 80s Tuesday and Wednesday with a slight chance for showers Tuesday. Take a look at the extended forecast. 85 Thursday, 86 Friday, and 84 on Saturday. I'm staff meteorologist Paul Trombley. Currently 82.
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1: ABC News, I'm Mike Dabusky. The impacts of this week's devastating flooding in Nepal are being felt around the world. Denise Nasarki is a Nepalese American living in North Carolina.
2: Really feel very sad, and then many people missing, and then even some of the friends are missing from the flood.
1: The death toll in Nepal now stands at nearly 800. The standoff between the U.S. and Canada continues, with Ontario Premier Doug Ford saying this today about new tariffs on Canadian-built cars.
3: It'd be devastating on both countries, but it'd be definitely devastating on the U.S. We're the largest purchaser of vehicles in the entire world off the U.S., over 400% more than anyone else, and they're already seeing the effect.
1: President Trump on social media said this morning he wants the U.S. to build its own cars. And liftoff this morning for the Nancy Grace Roman Space Telescope. It's meant to give astronomers more insight into deep space and supernovas. This is ABC News. Voters in Iceland have rejected a referendum that would have restarted negotiations to join the European Union. ABC's Chuck Sievertson.
4: Iceland's left-leaning coalition government moved up the EU referendum it planned for next year after President Trump mistakenly named Iceland four times while speaking about his designs on Greenland. Two of the more than 265,000 eligible voters.
5: Definitely look more to Europe than the White House.
6: What's happening in the EU is not to my liking. It's like a big burning ship.
4: Although Iceland is a NATO member, supporters said the EU would offer greater protection if Trump ever made similar threats toward their island.
1: And in Norway today, a memorial service in Oslo for the late King Harald, who died on Friday at the age of 89. Harald's son, King Haakon, has now assumed his father's role. I'm Mike Dabusky, ABC News.

0: News.
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1: 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Partly cloudy skies this afternoon with a high of 89. Southeasterly winds 8 to 15 miles per hour. Lows level off around 69. Tonight, mainly clear skies. Daytime highs approaching 83. Tomorrow, sunshine mixed with clouds at times. Low 80s Tuesday and Wednesday with a slight chance for showers Tuesday. Take a look at the extended forecast. 85 Thursday, 86 Friday, and 84 on Saturday. I'm staff meteorologist Paul Trombley. Currently 82.
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1: 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High temperatures reach up to 89 this afternoon under partly cloudy skies. Winds out of the southeast, 8 to 15 miles per hour. Partly cloudy skies tonight, lows level off around 69. Daytime highs approaching 83 tomorrow. Sunshine mixed with clouds at times. Low 80s Tuesday and Wednesday. Looking further out, 85 Thursday, 86 Friday, and 84 on Saturday. I'm staff meteorologist Paul Trombley. Right now, it's 84 degrees.
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1: ABC News, I'm Mike Dubusky. Authorities in Nepal now say the death toll after this week's flooding disaster stands at almost 800, with more than 3,000 people still missing. State Department officials say 85 Americans are among the missing, and international assistance is now being sent to Nepal. A new deal on crude oil between the U.S. and Venezuela announced this weekend.
2: The president calling it the biggest oil deal in world history. He and Venezuela's interim president both hailing the agreement, which would see the U.S. government entering a joint venture that officials say would be the world's second largest private oil company. Delcy Rodriguez says her country will retain ownership and sovereignty, calling the benefits of the deal impossible to overlook.
1: ABC's Stephen Portnoy there. Experts, though, say it will likely be a while before it has any impact on gas prices. And Swiss authorities are looking for the person responsible for a shooting at a rave overnight, which left one person dead and several more injured. This is ABC News. A major star is set to take the court later today at the U.S. Open. ABC's Rena Roy is in Queens, New York.
3: Pretty much perfect weather for day one of the U.S. Open. People are already starting to show up here to Arthur Ashe Stadium. All eyes will, of course, be on the legend herself, Venus Williams. She is playing this evening against fellow American and former Grand Slam champion, Sophia Kenin. This is the 26th main draw appearance for Williams at the U.S. Open.
1: Meanwhile, on the men's side, Carlos Alcaraz is coming back to play at the Open after being sidelined for 4 months due to a wrist injury. At the Minnesota State Fair, a staple of fairground rides.

0: is turning 100, the Tilt-A-Whirl.
1: It was really fast, lots of fun, screaming a lot.
0: Rider Liam Priam Anderson there. The Tilt-A-Whirl, with its brightly colored cars, debuting there in 1926 and becoming a mainstay at fairs across the country. I'm Mike Dubusky, ABC News.
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1: 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High temperatures reach up to 89 this afternoon under partly cloudy skies. Winds out of the southeast, 8 to 15 miles per hour. Partly cloudy skies tonight, lows level off around 69. Daytime highs approaching 83 tomorrow. Sunshine mixed with clouds at times. Low 80s Tuesday and Wednesday. Looking further out, 85 Thursday, 86 Friday, and 84 on Saturday. I'm staff meteorologist Paul Trombley. Right now, it's 84 degrees.
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1: 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Sunshine mixed with clouds at times this afternoon, with daytime highs approaching 89. Southeasterly winds 8 to 15 miles per hour. Partly cloudy skies again tonight. Lows dip down to about 69. Sunshine mixed with clouds at times tomorrow. Daytime highs approaching 83. Low 80s Tuesday and Wednesday. A peek at the extended shows, 85 Thursday, 86 Friday, and 84 on Saturday. I'm staff meteorologist Paul Trombley. Right now, it's 88 degrees.
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3: 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Ashley Novotny of Renville has a birthday today. Ashley, happy birthday. Cindy Shearer of Lamberton has a birthday today. 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Tom Whitman of Redwood Falls has a birthday today. 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On this 30th day of August, our birthday bash winner today is Cindy Shearer of Lamberton. 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
1: ABC News, I'm Mike Dubusky. An American official now tells ABC that U.S. forces have struck Iranian rocket launchers along the Strait of Hormuz, marking the first military action there in a month. Iran's Revolutionary Guard Corps now says the action will be responded to and will lead to punishment of the aggressor. International aid is beginning to arrive in Nepal, where now almost 800 people are confirmed dead in this week's deadly flooding. In the U.S., the Nepalese American community are organizing and mourning. Denise Nasarki is a restaurant owner in North Carolina.
2: The earthquake set us back on a tourism side, and like after COVID, it took for us forever to reach back and bounce back to that tourism level. And now again, after this catastrophe, it was so sudden and so unpredictable.
1: 20 people are missing around the Grand Canyon, where severe floods damaged trails and took out bridges yesterday, according to the National Park Service. This is ABC News. Colorado officials are investigating after a woman said she was seriously injured on a roller coaster last week.
3: Texas resident Nicola Parker was on the Rocky Mountain Coaster at Copper Mountain, about an hour and a half outside Denver, when her attorney says she was thrown out of the car as it rounded a turn, despite wearing a seatbelt.
4: She was thrown from the coaster and then was pinned against the side of the car and dragged for a period of at least 30 seconds.
3: Her other attorney saying her injuries included a separated left shoulder, a broken rib that punctured and collapsed her left lung, and a traumatic brain injury. Copper Mountain releasing a statement confirming the guest was seated in the cart with their seatbelt fastened and saying, "Our thoughts are with the guest and we wish them a speedy recovery."
1: ABC's Jacqueline Lee. Jury deliberations resume tomorrow in the trial of Lindsay Clancy. Clancy has admitted to strangling her three children in 2023, but her lawyers have argued she's not criminally liable because she was suffering from postpartum psychosis. I'm Mike Dubusky, ABC News.
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1: 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Sunshine mixed with clouds at times this afternoon, with daytime highs approaching 89. Southeasterly winds 8 to 15 miles per hour. Partly cloudy skies again tonight. Lows dip down to about 69. Sunshine mixed with clouds at times tomorrow. Daytime highs approaching 83. Low 80s Tuesday and Wednesday. A peek at the extended shows, 85 Thursday, 86 Friday, and 84 on Saturday. I'm staff meteorologist Paul Trombley. Right now, it's 88 degrees.
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0: 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Lows level off around 69 tonight under partly cloudy skies. Southerly winds 5 to 10 miles per hour. Partly cloudy tomorrow, 83. 59 tomorrow night. Low 80s Tuesday and Wednesday. Taking a look at the extended forecast, 85 Thursday, 86 Friday, and 84 on Saturday. Another look at the short range. Lows level off around 69 tonight. We should top off around 83 tomorrow. Lows level off around 59 tomorrow night. I'm staff meteorologist Paul Trombley. Currently 90.
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1: ABC News, I'm Mike Dubusky. The Iranian Revolutionary Guard Corps is vowing to retaliate after U.S. Central Command revealed today it struck two Iranian rocket launch sites along the Strait of Hormuz. The Grand Canyon National Park Service says 20 people are missing or unaccounted for after major flooding in the area in the last day. Erica Viola and her husband were camping at Bright Angel Campground near Phantom Ranch this weekend when heavy rain turned into fast-moving floods.
2: Once we got to the bridge, that's when this 15-foot wall of water came through the campground in Phantom Ranch and just wiped out all the bridges.
1: NPS is also urging people to evacuate amid the continued threat of thunderstorms today and tomorrow. Meanwhile, more than 3,000 people remain missing in Nepal after this week's flooding disaster there. Nearly 800 people are confirmed dead. The U.S. State Department now says that federal aid is beginning to arrive. This is ABC News. Closing arguments are expected to begin tomorrow in the case over who killed Tupac Shakur. ABC's Ike Ajachi has more.
3: Dwayne TPD Davis, a former gang leader, prosecutors say ordered the hit on Tupac, pleading not guilty, did not take the stand in his own defense. The state is asking the jury to believe Davis's own words. For years, in police interviews and in his own book, he said he was in the Cadillac from which the fatal shots were fired and that he ordered the hit on Tupac and provided the gun. And his nephew, Orlando Anderson, pulled the trigger. But Davis's attorney's telling the jury his own words can't be believed because what he claimed wasn't backed up by evidence.
1: Jurors will be back in deliberations in Massachusetts tomorrow, where the trial of Lindsay Clancy is underway. They will be deciding whether to hold Clancy liable for the murder of her three children in 2023. She's admitted to strangling them, but her defense has argued she wasn't in her right mind due to postpartum psychosis. Mike Dubusky, ABC News.
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10: With a check of news, I'm Brian Langland. Hennepin County Attorney Mary Moriarty is calling on Texas Governor Greg Abbott to extradite fugitive Christian Castro to Minnesota before he's released from custody. Castro was arrested in Texas on May 29th, and Minnesota officials submitted extradition paperwork in early June. Moriarty says Abbott has yet to sign the warrant and warns that Castro could flee to Mexico if released. Anoka authorities say license plate reader technology helped investigators track down a suspect accused of scamming an elderly resident. The sheriff's office says the victim paid $14,000 for driveway work that was never completed. While the victim was distracted outside, an accomplice allegedly entered the home and stole items from a safe. Photos provided by neighbors helped deputies identify a vehicle using flock safety cameras. That's a check on news. I'm Brian Langland.
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1: 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Lows level off around 69 tonight under partly cloudy skies. Southerly winds 5 to 10 miles per hour. Partly cloudy tomorrow, 83. 59 tomorrow night. Low 80s Tuesday and Wednesday. Taking a look at the extended forecast, 85 Thursday, 86 Friday, and 84 on Saturday. Another look at the short range. Lows level off around 69 tonight. We should top off around 83 tomorrow. Lows level off around 59 tomorrow night. I'm staff meteorologist Paul Trombley. Currently 90.
2: With the funeral news, I'm Brian Langland. Janice L. Temple, 79 of Morgan, passed away on August 23rd at Glencoe Regional Health. A mass of Christian burial will be held on Monday, August 31st at 11 o'clock at St. Michael's Catholic Church in Morgan. Visitation for Janice Temple will take place today at the church from 3 until 6 p.m. Visitation continues tomorrow from 10 till time of services at 11 at the church. Burial will be at St. Michael's Catholic Cemetery. Arrangements by the Dirks Blem Funeral Home of Olivia. Michael J. Eichten, 80 of Lamberton, passed away on July 28th. Celebration of life will be held September 12th from 1 to 5 p.m. at the Lamberton American Legion. Bruce Tolsman, 85 of Redwood Falls, passed away on Sunday, August 23rd at CentraCare St. Cloud Hospital. Funeral services for Bruce Tolsman will be held on Saturday, October 17th at 2 p.m. at St. John's Evangelical Lutheran Church in Redwood Falls. Redwood Valley Funeral Home, Stevens Funeral Service, assisting the family with those arrangements. That's a look at the funeral news. I'm Brian Langland.

0: return shortly.
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1: 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Partly cloudy tonight with a low of 69. Southerly winds 5 to 10 miles per hour. Partly cloudy again tomorrow, 83. Lows dip down to about 59 tomorrow night, mainly clear. Low 80s Tuesday and Wednesday. A peek at the extended shows, 85 Thursday, 86 Friday, and 84 on Saturday. To recap, low of 69 tonight, high of 83 tomorrow, a low of 59 tomorrow night. I'm staff meteorologist Paul Trombley. Currently, it's 90 degrees.
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1: ABC News, I'm Wayne Cabot. U.S. forces have taken their first military action against Iran in about a month. Iranian rocket launchers on the Strait of Hormuz were targeted on suspicion of preparing mines to blow up ships in the strait. Iran tonight calling the U.S. attack a strategic and fatal mistake by the Trump regime that will entail heavy costs. Soon after, a tanker was struck in the Strait of Hormuz, but there's no known connection. President Trump's deal to take a stake in Venezuelan oil is a step toward rebuilding its

0: Baby goats with rabies at a mobile petting zoo in Iredell County, North Carolina. The state health department says anybody who had contact with them who petted those baby goats at the petting zoo in the last month may be exposed. Zoo owner Misty Love has an idea how this might have happened.
1: It was a skunk that must have, they went through the holes. We don't know. And it's devastating.
0: She's urging visitors to get the rabies vaccine, which does work even after infection. At this point, though, no one is known to be infected. A road was the impromptu landing strip for a small plane that had problems and had to land in a hurry this afternoon in San Marcos, Texas. Must have been a smooth landing. Nobody was injured. Wayne Cabot, ABC News.
2: 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Even one drink could be too many. 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
1: 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Partly cloudy tonight with a low of 69. Southerly winds 5 to 10 miles per hour. Partly cloudy again tomorrow, 83. Lows dip down to about 59 tomorrow night, mainly clear. Low 80s Tuesday and Wednesday. A peek at the extended shows, 85 Thursday, 86 Friday, and 84 on Saturday. To recap, low of 69 tonight, high of 83 tomorrow, a low of 59 tomorrow night. I'm Staff Meteorologist Paul Trombley. Currently, it's 90 degrees.
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0: 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Or you can vote early in person, on your schedule, or vote on election day at your polling place with your friends and neighbors. 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
1: 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Lows dip down to about 69 tonight under partly cloudy skies, south winds 5 to 10 miles per hour. Highs level off around 83 tomorrow, sunshine mixed with clouds at times. Lows dip down to about 59 tomorrow night, mainly clear skies. Sunshine mixed with clouds at times and dry Tuesday and Wednesday with highs in the low 80s. Taking a look at the extended forecast, 85 Thursday, 86 Friday, and 84 on Saturday. I'm Staff Meteorologist Paul Trombley. Right now, 90.
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